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1: 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Hi, I'm Carl Cruzy. 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And then HBO Max has a new movie. 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

0: 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Hi, I'm Carl Cruzy. The U.S. Open was this past weekend, and there was one golfer, Joaquin Niemann. 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
16: A better life with Dr. Sanjay Gupta.
17: They say consistency is key, but sometimes you just gotta switch it up. A new study out of Harvard School of Public Health found that varying your exercise routine could add years to your life. What exercise someone did didn't matter much. What did matter was that all the exercises together worked all the muscle groups in their body. Now, an added benefit to changing things up is it can help you push through the plateau effect. That's when your body gets so efficient at doing something that you actually stop getting better at it. And we know from previous research that specializing in any one sport at a young age can make someone actually more prone to injury. And as experts we talk to point out, even elite athletes switch up things with their workouts, making sure to target strength, cardio, flexibility, balance, and doing that every single week. I'm Dr. Sanjay Gupta, helping you live a better life.
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0: No smoke without a fire. Well, if you got a fire, you need a town crier to warn everybody. It's bad company. It's 92.5 The Fox. I am Carl Cruzy, and yeah, that's how it used to be done. And I guess still that way in Australia. At least some places. There's an Australian town where there's a town crier. He just broke the record for the loudest shout by a man. Loudest ever. Now, the previous mark, it was held by a dude who accidentally pulled his zipper up over his junk.
1: Lots of places can expose.
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11: Few people now have asked me about a TikTok trend that they've come across. It's called 75 Hard. The challenge was created by entrepreneur and author Andy Frisella, who calls it a, quote, transformative mental toughness program and an Ironman for your brain. So here's what it entails. Eat a structured diet with no alcohol, drink a gallon of water, read 10 pages of nonfiction, take a progress photo, and complete 2 45-minute workouts, one of them outdoors, every day for 75 days. Quite a challenge. We asked CNN fitness contributor Dana Santis about this, who reminded us that sustainable fitness isn't about punishment or proving discipline through extremes. It's about building habits that integrate into your lifestyle in a way that feels supportive and repeatable. If you ask me, that's going to be the key to long-term success. I'm Dr. Sanjay Gupta, helping you live a better life.
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Nah, we don't like to hold. Nah, we like to roll nonstop. That's how we're doing your classic rock. Another long block on the Fox, Guns N' Roses on the way. Got some Ozzy and Aerosmith after the nudes. All right.

0: No more tears, even though they're splitting up. It's Ozzy. It's 92.5 The Fox. Hi, I'm Carl Cruzy, and I'm talking about Jelly Roll and his wife. Yeah, even though they're divorcing, they still plan to have a child together. Well, I guess the world can always use more strippers.
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9: Few people now have asked me about a TikTok trend that they've come across. It's called 75 Hard. The challenge was created by entrepreneur and author Andy Frisella, who calls it a, quote, transformative mental toughness program and an Ironman for your brain. So here's what it entails. Eat a structured diet with no alcohol, drink a gallon of water, read 10 pages of nonfiction, take a progress photo, and complete 2 45-minute workouts, one of them outdoors, every day for 75 days. Quite a challenge. We asked CNN fitness contributor Dana Santis about this, who reminded us that sustainable fitness isn't about punishment or proving discipline through extremes. It's about building habits that integrate into your lifestyle in a way that feels supportive and repeatable. If you ask me, that's going to be the key to long-term success. I'm Dr. Sanjay Gupta, helping you live a better life.
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Well, we ain't looking back. We're looking at 10 o'clock, and we're looking to get the lead out. Oh, your Led Zeppelin nonstop. I'm Carl Cruzy. Great set tonight. We're going to kick off the week the proper way. Moby Dick, Trampled Underfoot, and No Quarter. We're getting the lead out at 10.

Oh, man, what a great way to kick off the week and get the lead out. 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We roll your Led Zeppelin nonstop. 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I am Carl Cruz, and still have no quarter after we get trampled underfoot.

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Snow drives by the foot that's slow. 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

0: 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So when we get the let out, on 92.5 The Fox. I am Carl Cruzy, no quarter, wrapping it up tonight. Had Trampled Underfoot and my favorite of the set, Moby Dick. I love when we get to play that. It's good stuff. It's Zeppelin. It's every weeknight. It's 10 o'clock. 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

0: 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How about 11,000 miles on a bike? A bicycle. You think you could find your way? It's Rush. It's 92.5 The Fox. I am Carl Cruzy, and soccer fans are ate up. There's some Argentina soccer fans. They biked nearly 11,000 miles over 9 months so they could reach the U.S. for the World Cup. Man, most Americans, we'd bike that far just to avoid watching soccer.
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15: 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Carl Cruzy is a man on a mission to get the lead out. 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Led Zeppelin, Get the Lead Out. 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
17: A better life with Dr. Sanjay Gupta.
18: For decades, the prevailing wisdom for someone who's had a heart attack has been to put them on beta blockers for the rest of their life. But new research suggests that might not be necessary, and that the benefits of these medications probably taper off after a year or two. On the whole, and for the average person, beta blockers are very safe and very effective. But, as with any medication, they can come with a cost, a financial one, and also potential side effects. We're talking about things like fatigue, dizziness, dry mouth, dry eyes. I want to be clear when I say that you absolutely should talk to your doctor before starting or stopping any medication. Point is, if you're years out from a heart attack and you're in otherwise good health, you might want to ask your doctor about discontinuing beta blockers. You'll want to, of course, keep up a healthy lifestyle, diet, exercise, and sleep. I'm Dr. Sanjay Gupta, helping you live a better life.
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0: Well, if you want blood, you got it. If you want Simon Says, you got it. It's AC/DC. It's 92.5 The Fox. I am Carl Cruzy, and you're getting it. Yeah, Netflix is turning Simon Says into a game show. And, you know, I don't care what Simon Says. I'm not watching it.
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All right, I got Skinnerd on the way. Go on the hunt. Got some big hair for you. Give me all your love. We'll do Whitesnake. I got Tesla. Yeah, it's a long block, an unstopped classic rock on the Fox. It continues. Dire Straits.

0: huh? The way it is.
1: Yes, it do.
0: Well, the way it's going to be all week. During the beginnings of your 92 at 9. And it's just how you should be starting every day with 92 minutes of nonstop classic rock. We do it every weekday morning at 9 a.m. But during the first hour of that, you got a chance to get some Tesla tickets. Yeah, Tesla's coming with Motley Crue and Extreme, and we got tickets, so lock it in for that. Hi, I'm Carl Cruzy. My Monday night about complete. Yep, all that's left is the leftovers, and which happen to be Motley Crue. It's next. Keep it locked.
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8: You know, summer is a great time to re-examine how much time your kids are spending on social media, along with what they are seeing and who they are engaging with. Ask them how the posts in their feed make them feel. These apps are built to be addictive, so kids, all of us in fact, will keep coming back for more, even when we are made to feel worse. It's bizarre. You might need to help your son or daughter reset their algorithm by unfollowing certain accounts and following or interacting with more positive ones. They might need suggestions of other healthier things to do, or to see you leading the way by example and putting your own phone away. In the run-up to bedtime, everyone's phone should go away, no questions asked. And if you need some help, sort of, I guess, resetting expectations, try engaging parents of your kids' friends for a more coordinated effort. I'm Dr. Sanjay Gupta, helping you live a better life.
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2: and the Fox, Carl Cruzy is a man on a mission to get the lead out. 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

Motley Crue, Tesla, and Extreme coming to Riverbend in August, and we're going to have tickets all week here in your 92 at 9. Make sure you lock it in. I'm Carl Cruzy. Stay safe. I'll see ya.

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10: For decades, the prevailing wisdom for someone who's had a heart attack has been to put them on beta blockers for the rest of their life. But new research suggests that might not be necessary, and that the benefits of these medications probably taper off after a year or two. On the whole, and for the average person, beta blockers are very safe and very effective. But, as with any medication, they can come with a cost. A financial one, and also potential side effects. We're talking about things like fatigue, dizziness, dry mouth, dry eyes. I want to be clear when I say that you absolutely should talk to your doctor before starting or stopping any medication. Point is, if you're years out from a heart attack and you're in otherwise good health, you might want to ask your doctor about discontinuing beta blockers. You'll want to, of course, keep up a healthy lifestyle, diet, exercise, and sleep. I'm Dr. Sanjay Gupta, helping you live a better life.
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6: For more than a decade, the Environmental Working Group has put out a list of the so-called Dirty Dozen. These are the non-organic produce contaminated with the highest levels of pesticides. Well, this year, spinach topped the list, followed by kale, collard, mustard greens, strawberries, grapes, nectarines, peaches, cherries, apples, blackberries, pears, potatoes, and blueberries. Now, all these fruits and vegetables are part of a healthy diet, so no one is saying you shouldn't eat them. Point is, though, you could consider buying these items organic if and when you can, and then taking extra care when you wash them. The FDA recommends rinsing all fruits and vegetables, even the ones that are organic, under running water that is slightly warmer than room temperature. Don't use soap, bleach, or any fancy produce washes. I'm Dr. Sanjay Gupta, helping you live a better life.
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11: A better life with Dr. Sanjay Gupta.
12: Osteoporosis affects millions of people in the United States and around the world. It's a disease that basically causes someone's bones to become weak, brittle, and porous, which can increase their risk of fractures. Now, the good news here is there are things you can do other than, or in addition to, taking medications to prevent fractures before it's too late. One is to up your intake of calcium and vitamin D. You also want to eat more protein. One functional medicine dietitian told us that that helps build muscle, and if you're building muscle strength, then you are also building bone strength. You want to be mindful of your workouts. The best ways to build bone density, one therapist told us, are going to be resistance exercises like lifting weights, and also exercises that make your bones take a bit of an impact, such as jumping or even running, just loading the bones a little bit more. I'm Dr. Sanjay Gupta, helping you live a better life.
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1: Yeah, we know it's a repeat, but things are always better the second time around. 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
2: Christy Lee at the news desk.
3: Hello.
2: There's Jess Hooker.
3: Hi.
2: Nice to see you. There is, you know what? You're sort of a banana taffy colored.
3: I am.
2: Sweatshirt.
3: That's one of my favorites.
2: Very nice.
4: Yeah, banana taffy?
3: Yeah, Laffy Taffy.
2: There's, who are you? Jeff Oskey.
5: Yeah, that color reminds me of those blankets that they have up on the shelf in the motels.
4: Yeah.
5: And then you get cold, that yellow.
2: Uh-huh. It might as well be made out of fiberglass.
3: Yes. Yes.
2: So itchy.
6: Fiberglass and salesman semen.
2: There's Ace Cosby.
7: Hello.
2: I'm Josh Arnold. There's Tom.
6: Speaking of what you were just talking about.
4: What?
6: Windshields.
4: Oh, yeah.
6: I got this letter. We were discussing the fact that there are many problems with contemporary culture. And there are many things that we should be able to handle. For example, if you have a dryer and you put your clothes in it, the way that sensor works, it always dries them 90%. And then you have to go hit another 15
4: yes.
6: minutes. Which I don't understand why they can't figure that one out. But also, we have a problem with windshield washer fluid at gas stations.
4: I think it's windshield cleaning fluid.
2: Yeah, we don't want to confuse people.
6: Yeah,
4: different.
6: Not the stuff. By the way, do you get
4: in your car.
6: Do you get the blue or the off color, the purple?
4: The blue.
6: Oh, you get the blue.
4: Yeah,
6: you're a traditionalist.
4: I like the blue. Yeah.
6: You know me, I go nuts.
5: Well, I go orange.
6: Oh, you go the orange.
5: Oh, yeah.
6: Oh, wow.
5: I go whatever the oil place uses.
4: Actually, that's exactly what I do.
6: I get the purple in honor of Jimi Hendrix.
2: Purple sprays. Clean
6: in my window. The stuff, the washing fluid that's in the buckets at the gas station. Mm-hmm.
2: Yeah, they have those caddies with the squeegees.
6: Yeah, they tend not...
2: Oftentimes, they're neglected.
6: Yeah, most of the time.
2: Yeah.
6: And when they do work, I just notice there's this terrible stench.
2: Sure. Oh.
6: And I thought that was some kind of cleaning fluid.
2: Now, those that are properly filled with cleaning fluid don't always have the stench.
6: Yes. And what's the place we found? There's some place that has some whole system with tubes
4: Quick
6: and everything.
4: Trip.
6: What is it called?
4: Quick Trip.
6: Quick Trip. They do the thing. So congratulations to them. But the place that I go, in spite of the fact that the gas costs an arm and a leg, they don't tend to it.
4: Hmm.
6: And I don't think
4: maybe
6: they
4: should go to a different place.
2: I can't find rhyme or reason to it.
3: I was at the gas station yesterday, and there was a downspout just going directly into one of those buckets. And I was like, well, that's one way to fill them.
2: Rainwater?
3: Yes, just right.
6: Well, that's better than that. So anyway, I've got this. We had heard that it was maybe because it's the bird poop that people wipe off their
3: mm-hmm.
6: windshield.
3: Oh, yeah.
6: I got this one from Kevin writing from Bray, Oklahoma. Bray, anyone? Mm-hmm.
5: Never heard of it.
6: Bray, Oklahoma. He goes, it's not the bird poop. It's the rotting bug guts.
2: Yeah, I think it's a mix of all of them.
4: Yeah.
2: Right.
6: He goes, I used to do auto detailing, and let me tell you, old wet bug guts smell like a dead animal in the summer.
2: See, I said that like 4 days ago. And you guys scoffed at me.
3: Yeah.
6: This is from someone of authority.
4: Because we know nothing.
2: Fair, that is fair.
4: Yeah.
6: This is from someone who was a pro. Have a great day today in Bray, Oklahoma. Thank you very much, Kevin. You can get a hold of us, Bob and Tom at bobandtom.com. We love hearing from you. Now, just a few minutes ago, Ms. Hooker, we were talking about one of the many problems in society, which is pedestrians.
4: Yeah.
2: Let's get rid of them.
3: It sounded like an HOA meeting in here.
6: But I mean, pedestrians in some places they walk. Well, they proceed like geese.
2: Which should make you're exactly right.
6: They look at you and they go, "Well, you want to get through, huh?"
3: Well, what do you do? Do you run up and do you wave and go thanks and hurry up and scurry across? Like that's what I would do.
4: Well,
3: right?
6: Yeah, as a pedestrian, if you're walking into Target or whatever,
3: yeah,
6: you look for the cars, you kind of
3: if they wave you on, you pick it up a little bit and get in
2: there.
3: Have
2: you noticed? And I don't want to get too deep into this because there are people who listen who look for things to get mad about.
3: Sure,
2: there is a cultural difference between those who hurry when they see a car is waiting for them and those who don't.
3: Right.
6: Slow down.
2: And I would love to read a sociological book about why and
6: But we were talking about the places where they have the trails that cross roads.
3: Right.
6: I don't think they're marking them enough for both sides of the coin here.
2: Right.
6: So the walkers don't know to stop, and the bicycle riders, and then the cars. Yeah. Some of the, they should have those railroad things at some of these.
3: Yeah.
2: The arms?
4: Yes.
2: I agree. I mean, go ahead and stop traffic when it comes to this.
4: Yeah.
2: Stop
4: the pedestrians. No,
2: sure. But whatever.
6: Both sides. Yeah. Both sides. Okay. Now, it does sound like an HOA meeting, so it's time to move on. What have we got going over there?
4: Police in Florida arrested a man for burglary while he was en route to court for another burglary. The Cape Coral Police Department said officers responded to a report of a burglary in process at an RV where a person had tried to get inside before disconnecting the vehicle from its power source. When officers encountered the suspect, he told them he was on his way to court and was looking for clothing to wear.
2: And this guy just can't help himself.
4: No, but this, and his court date was related to a prior burglary.
6: Yeah, this is about to get a lot weirder, though.
2: This is a born burglar.
4: Yeah, the 34-year-old attempted to unlawfully enter an occupied dwelling with the intent to commit theft, and the officer took him into custody. The suspect was described as wearing women's clothing, including leggings, a tank top, and was carrying a small women's backpack when officers discovered 2.9 grams of methamphetamine as well.
2: I see. So this guy's got a lot going on.
4: He's got something happening there.
6: Yeah, there's a lot going on.
4: Mm-hmm.
6: He's cross-dressing. He's carrying meth. He's in an RV park.
2: Sounds like he's doing methy things.
5: Yeah.
4: Oh, yes.
3: But all a product of the meth.
6: I'm doing it this way. I'm doing the countdown. Okay. He's cross-dressing. Right.
4: Uh-huh.
6: He's in an RV park.
4: Uh-huh.
6: He's got meth. You're not going to walk up to this guy and he's going to go, winning.
2: It is interesting, the countdown you did, though.
3: Yes. Yeah.
2: Being in an RV park, a bigger crime than having meth.
4: Yeah.
2: In Tom's, Tom's perfume.
3: In the countdown,
6: no, I was just saying.
4: Where in Florida, RV parks are very nice. And some of the RVs are more than my home are, you know, it's like, come on.
6: Okay, so I wasn't aware of this.
4: Yeah, they're very nice.
6: So he's still wearing women's clothing, stealing stuff in an RV park. Like I said, winning.
5: Josh, have you ever burgled? Are you a burglar?
2: Technically,
6: yes.
2: I did.
4: Yeah.
2: The beer. Oh, yeah. Because that's when I learned the difference between robbery and burglary and breaking and entering. Like there were... I was like, all of them? They're like, yeah, they're different things.
4: What's the difference between robbery and burglary?
2: I don't know.
6: I'll put it this way.
2: Dad was mad at both.
4: Okay, fair enough.
6: And if you had been convicted, you would have learned about buggery.
4: Oh, God.
6: Which is distinctly different from burglary, as someone would burgle your ass cherry.
2: I believe you could, I could rob something, Christy, from... Yes. And I may be wrong here, so correct. If you're sitting outside on your porch,
4: mm-hmm.
2: I could, I don't know. I could take something from you and it would be robbery.
4: All right.
2: Burglary, I would have to go into something. I'd have to go into your garage.
3: Trespass.
2: Or I'd have to, yes.
3: Yeah. Okay.
2: And take something.
3: Gotcha.
2: And then breaking and entering, I would have to bust a lock.
3: Right. Oh, okay.
2: Something like that.
6: But, gotcha. And we should explain that you are not in fact a thief or a burglar, but there was a period of time. In your gang life, if you will, when your suburban gang of wannabe thugs would go and you called it garaging.
2: Yes, and we weren't wannabe thugs. We were wannabe drunk, and we weren't old enough to buy beer, right. And so we would look. We drive around, look for open garages with fridges in them.
4: Yep. Yeah,
2: and growing up in the Midwest, they were easy to find.
4: Yeah,
2: and. Yeah, I was usually the wheel man.
3: Okay.
2: Yeah.
3: Gotcha.
2: Because I wasn't the fastest runner in the group.
6: No, this is where we allow a longtime listeners of the show to build their own joke.
2: But this all made sense.
3: Yes.
2: Why wouldn't you have the fastest guys?
3: Absolutely.
2: Yeah. I was also somewhat clumsy, and so they didn't need me accidentally knocking over a toolbox.
6: Did you have pangs of guilt?
2: Never.
3: No.
2: No, and in fact, to this day, I would do it. If my buddies called me right now and went, you want to go garaging, I would go pick me up right now.
3: Yeah.
6: Now, let me ask you something. You own your own home?
2: Yes.
6: Do you have a garage refrigerator?
2: I don't. Mm.
6: You know, I don't either anymore.
4: Mm. Mm. Mine's actually in the laundry room. I've moved up.
2: Oh, yeah, wow.
6: Yeah, I guess, I mean, I do have a, you're right, though, I do have another
4: I have a backup fridge.
6: I have a backup fridge,
4: in the laundry room.
6: In a different room, but yeah,
4: moving on up.
6: There's something about a garage refrigerator.
4: Oh, God,
3: I think
6: I better get one.
2: Yeah, I'd eventually love one, but I just don't need it.
3: The overflow during holidays is peak. Like, that's
2: When I have a family, it'll be a thing.
3: Yeah, it'll make a lot more sense.
6: I think it's a status symbol. It's a sign that you've made it.
2: But right now, it would only be like a handful of bottles of water.
3: Yeah.
6: But don't you want to have it when you bring some young lady back to your place and you park your car in the garage as you're walking in?
3: What?
6: I look over there, a garage with like a cool,
3: would maybe you like some, a
6: kind
3: beverage?
6: Of a, some kind of a hip horror movie magnet on it.
2: Well, yeah, but for her to see it, I'd have to drill holes in the trunk. Second.
4: All right.
2: I'm playing to my audience. You
4: yeah,
2: know.
4: I know. Right, okay. Right. I love how you do that, too.
6: Yeah. So now you real quick finish the story. When you were doing your garaging, you got caught.
2: Oh, yeah, man. I mean, I don't I can't recommend it.
6: Because you could get shot.
2: But, man, I can recommend it. It is.
3: We did something much safer where we would go, like, they'd be like, hey, so-and-so's parents are having a party. And so all the other parents would be there, and they'd bring their own coolers. And we would go with an empty cooler and, you know, like play nice and talk to the parents. And we'd take a couple of beers out of each parent's cooler.
2: Yeah, yeah.
3: Fill our cooler.
2: Smart.
3: And then take off.
4: Yeah. Yeah. There you go.
5: No, that's what I was going to say. I caught my son garaging the other day in my garage. And I was like, dude, put the beer back.
6: Yeah, there are two kinds of parents. They're the kind of parents that have an inventory and the other kind that have no idea.
4: Yeah.
3: Right.
2: Right.
6: That's a lesson I think I learned when I found out that the vodka in the freezer, if you water it down too much,
3: eventually
4: it wise.
6: Hey, look, we have a bottle of ice.
3: Yeah. Okay.
1: Stay tuned. 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

0: miss something? Here you go. We'll try to catch you up. 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
1: Edwin McCain is a fine singer and songwriter. He's joining us in the studio. And you could have a great plan B in life. If you weren't a musician traveling the world, you could have been a mechanic or a farmer, because you do both those things at your home, right?
2: I do all of that. I'm like a rash you can't get rid of. Look at y'all. I was walking up the ramp today. I was like, my whole life just coming in and out of this parking lot. Last 30 years of my life just waddling across this parking lot in Indiana, man.
1: You'll like this because you're a gentleman from the Southeast. We did a show, a great show,
3: yeah,
1: in Charleston, West Virginia. Mm-hmm. We had so much fun. It was just a great place, a terrific venue, great audience. And two folks in the audience had to make a little extra special drive because they drove.
3: They thought it was in Charleston.
2: They went all the way to South Carolina.
1: But they came up. They made it.
2: Boy, I bet that was a tense ride from Charleston, South Carolina to Charleston, West Virginia, depending on whose fault it was.
1: Yeah.
2: Listen, like, what do you think? Like, mile 200 of that drive. Okay, listen. I know I messed this up, but let me just look. There's a Krispy Kreme, and I'll buy us a dozen donuts if you'll just accept my apology, dear.
1: You know one of them.
2: I know who it was.
3: Yeah.
2: It was the husband, I am sure.
3: And she'll never let him forget.
2: No, never living that one down.
1: But we all live. I had an appointment one day, a lunch appointment, and I went to the restaurant. I sat down and... And then I got a text message, and I said, "No, I'm here. I'm at the restaurant." And then he goes, "Well, I'm here too. Where are you sitting?" And I said, "Well, I'm over by the big aquarium in the room to the left." He goes, "Where are you?" Well, it turns out that one restaurant was named Kona Jack's, the other was named Kona something.
3: Kona Grill.
1: Easy mistake.
3: I did it 2 weeks ago. I was in a restaurant and I was supposed to be somewhere else. It's so embarrassing.
1: But the difference between Charleston, South Carolina and Charleston, West Virginia, there's a lot of miles and
4: were
1: meals.
4: You coming from Florida?
1: So they had a great time. I hope they survived the trip.
3: I know. And then they had to drive all the way back to Florida together.
1: At least I think I gave the guy a t-shirt. That'll help. We're with Edwin McCain, who is a very fine musician. And you probably could have made a career as a stand-up also.
2: I haven't done a stand-up set, but that is on my bucket list. In the next 24 months, I'm going to walk onto a stage and try to do a stand-up set.
1: You'd be surprised. There are a number of guys that are really, really funny. John Mayer.
2: Yeah, Mayer's really funny.
1: But I think he did a couple stand-up sets. Mac McAnally, the great guitarist and singer from, mostly well-known from Jimmy Buffett's band.
2: I know Mac.
1: Mac is hilarious.
2: Yeah. You know what? You can't be in a band for more than 5 years and not have a sense of humor. Like, if you're sensitive, it's not going to work. I mean, my wife is like, "Y'all are so mean to each other." I'm like, "Honey, if you get on the bus and everybody's being nice to you, you're 5 minutes away from being fired." Like, if you're not being mercilessly tortured by your bandmates, no one likes you.
1: We're like that. Both on and off the air.
2: And it's always got to be the one thing you're actually insecure about. If they're not pouncing on that and really making you feel bad about it, they don't love you at all.
1: Yeah. We're learning a lot today. I wanted to get off topic for just a second. Josh here had a colonoscopy yesterday. Very important.
2: Best nap ever.
4: Yeah, it's good, man. It's a good nap.
1: Yeah. Did you have the, what did we determine? There's the
3: propofol?
1: Propofol.
2: Yeah, milk of amnesia.
4: Yes.
1: And then there's Versed, and that's the one where you have you're talking for a while after you wake up, but you're not conscious of what's going on. And they say it's like a truth serum.
2: I did that. Yep, almost cost me my marriage. Thank goodness for the nurse. I was in the recovery room and my wife was in there with me, and I said, "Honey, I'm so grateful to you for being here with me. I love you so much." And this redheaded nurse came walking in. I said, "What's her name?" And the nurse was like, "Nope, don't worry about that. That happens all the time. Don't listen to him." And I was like, "No, I'm serious. What's her number?" Yeah, that was a quiet ride home, too.
1: Yeah. All the way to Nashville. Yeah. Now, I thought I'd feature something from John Fox. The late John Fox. John was a good friend of ours. He and I had the same exact birthday, as a matter of fact. And the last letter he wrote me.
4: Oh, you won.
3: Yeah.
1: Well, I guess not. I'll have to think about it.
4: I don't know why you're not looking at
1: it. I could. The last letter he wrote me, he said, hey, would you always tell everybody to please get their prostate checked and get a colon. Well, fellas, get your prostate checked. And ladies and gentlemen, make sure to get a colonoscopy. I know it's a serious topic. Don't listen to me. Ask any medical professional. For most people, it's very, very important. And I emphasize that. And John would have wanted me to emphasize that. But let's just hear a little bit of John. There never was a better street joke teller on earth than John Fox. He was spent most of his time. He would hang out with Rodney Dangerfield. They were great buddies. And he had so many great Rodney Dangerfield stories. The best one was he and Rodney were in a Cadillac convertible driving down the strip in Vegas. And he got pulled over, and Rodney was smoking a joint. The cop walked up to the car. And he said, all right, sir. And he went, Rodney. Got a couple pictures and left. So this is just a little short bit of John from back in the day. Here we go.
5: This magician's on stage, and he invites this guy from the audience and gives him a sledgehammer. The magician says, I want you to hit me in the temple as hard as you can with a sledgehammer. Guy goes, all right. So the magician lays his head down on this block of wood, and this guy hauls back, bam, pops this guy in the temple. 10 years later, the magician wakes up out of a coma in the hospital and goes, ta-da!
1: There you go. So that's your joke. Ladies and gentlemen, you can tell that one whenever you feel like it. Thank you very much. Thank you very much, John Fox.
4: And now, Edwin, you want to do stand-up?
2: I'd love to.
4: Well, as a fellow stand-up comedian, we would like to ask you to stay in your lane and just do music. You're already great at one thing. Let us have something.
2: That's fair.
4: Like, if you were a bad musician, then come on board, but you're already amazing at one thing. Why can't you just be happy with that?
2: No, I'm happy. All right, so what if I drive you guys to some gigs first, and then I'll earn my 5-minute warm-up set?
4: Okay. Oh, yeah, right. Jeff. You and I do comedy shows, but let's think about this. With Edwin McCain on the posters, you and I have a door deal, but we just pay. You know what?
6: You're in, Edwin.
4: Yeah, you're in. Welcome to this club, my friend.
2: Yeah, see, I knew we could work this out.
4: Up front.
2: I knew we could work this out. You know, Josh, I'm interested in your colonoscopy. Let's explore that more. So, is this your first one?
4: Second.
2: See, you know, the first one's weird. The second one, man, I was looking forward to the nap. The nap is brilliant. It is. Fantastic.
1: Yeah, as a sober person,
2: yeah.
1: Another friend of mine just had some surgery, and I said, "Hey, look, if nothing else, you know, enjoy that deep sleep." Unfortunately, the last time I had it, they do that. I had some serious surgery, and they put the thing over your face, and they give you a countdown from 10. I distinctly recall going to. I was kind of hoping for at least 9 minutes of bliss, but I didn't get it. Once again, ask a medical professional about colonoscopy. Very important stuff. Christy, have you had yours?
3: Yeah, I had it last year.
1: No photos?
3: There was nothing to take a picture of.
2: They gave me
3: I had a clean house.
2: They gave me like a flip book.
4: Yeah, pretty much. Yeah.
2: Yeah, it was really unnerving, honestly. I was like, why do you give me that? I don't have any. It's not like I'm going to go, hey, you missed a spot, right? Yeah.
4: That and how do I know this isn't the same six? These are the same six photos you just give everybody.
2: Yeah, it's just like Jiffy Lube. Your air filter needs to be right. The same.
1: That'd be kind of a cool thing on a game show where they have like celebrity colonoscopy photos.
4: Yes.
1: And then you have to pair the two.
2: That's got to be Brad Pitt. That's got to be.
1: Yeah, that'd be funny.
3: I wonder why they didn't give me. My husband got his pictures, but I didn't get mine.
4: Oh, they're floating around somewhere. Yeah, there's some technician who's just like, yeah.
1: And I've learned one thing doing this show. There's a perversion associated in some way with everything.
3: Yes.
1: There's probably some guy that's... That's his jam, if you will.
3: I hope not.
1: Oh, these are hot.
2: God, our Google searches are getting ready to be not good in about an hour. Ugh.
1: Well, he is musician Edwin McCain, who's been, you said you've been driving the bus for what, 18 years?
2: I started when I was 18. I bought an old bus off of this gospel group in South Carolina. It was out in a field, and it was a former Greyhound bus. When I bought it, it had 2 million miles. Oh, 18-year-old me was like, oh, it was just getting broken in. That bus was so, oh, gosh, it was so old. It was a 1960 GMC 4104, and it was round on both ends, looked like a torpedo.
6: Oh, those are
2: and,
6: cool.
2: Yeah, it was cool, and we'd go 55 miles an hour downhill with the wind behind you. and then I never changed the oil, ever. I just added it.
6: Oh, yeah. I had one of those cars.
2: And, oh, man. And I'd be at the truck stop, like, adding oil. And I had to wear, like, coveralls because you'd just be covered, right? And you just be, and the truckers would gather around me. Why are you driving this old bus, you idiot? You know, just, I didn't have, like, they were, like, heckling me. I had, like, a crowd of trucker hecklers while I was trying to get my bus to run. And because it was a gospel group that had owned it before me, and they had put a stencil on the back and it said, God is my co-pilot on the back, which is really handy because you'd see the state troopers see us come by and be like, there's some hippies, let's go shake them down for their weed. And they'd pull out and start racing up behind us. I'd see them in the rearview mirror and they'd get just close enough to see that we were Bible thumpers and pull off.
6: Oh, nice.
2: Man, that sticker saved me so much hassle.
1: Now, you're currently driving Queenie.
2: Queenie
1: is your bus. You were mentioning to me off the air that people take pictures of Queenie. They come to, I'm not sure if they come to hear you sing or to see the bus.
2: Queenie's the main character now. Queenie's become the main character. Everybody pulls for Queenie.
1: And you have to have a special license to be able to drive, right?
2: I do now. For a long time. For a long time, we got away with it. We would just slap private coach up on the front of the thing, and nobody hassled us. And, you know, that's why I remember that when we had to get DOT numbers, and I had this driver, and I was like, hey, we're going to have to be on random drug screens now. And he's like, well, today's my last day. Oh, man.
1: Well, you're a clean liver now, so you're cool.
2: Yeah, no, we were always good. And, you know, it was funny is you got to go do the, you know, I had to go do the driver test. And it's funny to be doing a first time driver's test when you've already been driving the thing for 20 years. And you have to pretend like you haven't been, like, oh, thank you for taking me on this test drive.
1: You have to be able to climb underneath it. And
2: yeah, you got to do all, that stuff. And, you know, and now it's what's interesting is we get every once in a while we'll get spot checked by a DOT guy or whatever. And the and because of the Patriot Act, the cops can come on the bus anytime they want. And so we have some cops that are fans in Alabama. And I know if I'm playing in Birmingham, I know I got to build in an extra 30 minutes because I know we're going to get pulled over and I know he's going to bring the dog on board. So, you know, we have dog treats and coffee ready and everything. I just know, I already know the drill. He's coming, so might as well make the best of it.
1: Wow. Edwin McCain on the road. Let's squeeze in a news story from Christy Lee. We'll get back to the action in a second.
3: The Vagina Museum in the UK is no longer going to replace the MILF magnet that keeps getting stolen. In a social media post, the museum drew attention to a magnet display, part of an exhibit titled Menopause, What's Changed? The display asks visitors to consider the language used to describe menopause and menopausal people, with a picture of the board showing which magnets have faded from being touched frequently. However, the museum said the magnet board once housed a MILF magnet, but it was stolen so many times that they have just given up. Mm. Officials added, we are delighted that our MILF visitors feel represented, but couldn't afford to keep on replacing the MILF magnet.
1: Why don't they sell them?
3: That's what I was going to say. Put them in the gift shop. You know they got to have a gift shop, right?
2: That's my favorite band. MILF magnet.
4: Mm, oh, yeah?
7: I like to think I'm a MILF magnet.
3: Yeah.
7: I'm 48 now. Yeah.
3: I'm sure you are.
1: Really? The MILFs dig you.
4: They do.
1: That's nice.
7: Which is fine with me, because I love Goldfish crackers. They've always got them.
4: So you have this great thing, a vagina museum, and you mess it up with menopause talk?
7: Yeah, I know. Like, I was going to say, you and I go there, and it's like, menopause, is it change? Oh, where are
4: the vaginas?
7: Yeah.
3: Did you think it was just a museum of different vaginas?
4: Yeah, it's a vagina museum.
7: I don't want to learn.
1: You should see it. By the way, it's not right. Almost next door is the anus museum.
2: I told you we should have gone to that aircraft carrier museum.
1: That's the chart.
3: Apparently.
1: Boy, that is as uninteresting. Who's going to want to steal the MILF magnet?
3: Oh, well, God. It's the most interesting one on there.
2: Next to faggotable.
7: Yeah. Please be careful.
2: That was close. Yeah. That was real close. Never.
1: Yeah, there you go. I'm not touching that one.
3: I can't even read that.
1: Indefatigable, we say in the UK. Well, there is a vagina museum.
3: Well, if the vagina museum.
7: Have you ever been to the vagina museum? I saw 3 days out of the year. Or 3 days out of the month.
1: It's closed.
7: The elevator opens, and it's like that scene from The Shining.
1: I thought you were going to go with Carrie, but...
7: Well, are you familiar with the scene from The Shining?
3: Apparently not.
2: Red rum, indeed.
3: Well, if the Vagina Museum doesn't float your boat, what about some of these? There's the Idaho Potato Museum in Blackfoot, Idaho.
7: I'd check that out.
3: The Museum of Clean... This is in Pocatello, Idaho. Over 5,000 clean-related objects and other 50 hands-on activities. Tom, you would love the clean museum.
1: You have to go clean stuff up?
3: Yes. Yeah,
1: that'd be fun.
2: Isn't there like a phallus palooza in Japan?
3: Yes, there is a big festival of the phallus.
1: Yeah, absolutely.
3: Nice. Yes.
1: They have parades. And
3: right, but there is a phallic museum.
1: That's in Iceland.
3: Yes, it is, in Reykjavik. Houses the world's largest display of penises and penile parts. Parts?
7: Penile parts. Just the tip.
1: That's in the lying wing.
7: the
1: wing of no truth.
3: There's the Saluba International Museum of Toilets in India. That's ironic.
1: Yeah, no kidding. You just go out back.
3: Contains toilets and bathroom memorabilia from over 50 countries.
7: Wow.
3: Yeah.
1: Do you know that the Vagina Museum, funny enough, used to just be a big box store. And then they converted it. Sorry.

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27: For years, we've been talking about both the positive and negative effects of being on social media. And I would say, by and large, for older adults, social media is net positive. Not all positive, but net positive. Helps them keep in touch with friends and stay social. But for younger people, social media use, especially heavy use, tends to be net negative. In fact, according to this year's World Happiness Report, youth who use social media more than 5 hours a day reported a lower level of well-being. And researchers who study this sort of thing found that many teens wish these platforms didn't even exist, and yet they can't seem to stop using them. Experts we talked to largely suggested two things. Ideally, along with your friend group, take some time offline. Also, try to recurate your algorithm so it shows you posts that'll make you feel good. I'm Dr. Sanjay Gupta, helping you live a better life.

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7: Hello, Bob. You've got your outer space background. Now, tell me.
8: You look like Harry Carey's son, Bob.
9: Thank you. I wish I could really do the impression, but I'm no John Campanera.
8: Okay.
7: He does a very fine one. Now, tell me about your dry bar special, Bob. What's the story on that thing?
9: Well, it's about 5 years old, and it's got over 9.4 million views on YouTube alone, but across all social media, and along with my other stand-up stuff from my official Bob's Annie channel on YouTube, over 42 million views. So, and I told Pat I was going to help him out. So, Pat, if you tag me in everything on the social media, you and I keep in track there, I'm going to get the word out for you, okay?
10: I will do that. Thank you, Bob.
9: No, I told you I would do it, so I'm going to do it, and then I'm going to move on, okay?
10: I understand that our relationship will come to a stagnant area. We will both
8: He's very fair.
9: You know, I was doing a corporate show here in Vegas at Joe's Crab Shack, and there was mayors from the towns of in Palm Springs, a few of the little cities there, and I forgot to mention that I've actually played a mayor. And I was the best mayor story I ever have is in Loves Park, Illinois. Mayor was there, and I asked his name. He said, it's Mayor Jury. I said, when you have sex with your wife, does she call it jury duty? And he said, yeah, because she's always trying to get out of it.
11: Well, was he a hung jury or?
9: Oh, wow. Very nice. I had no idea you were still on the show. Good to see you, John.
8: There you go.
9: Because it's all about Pat Godwin's dry bar special. Yes,
7: he's mocking you now, but trust me, that tag will be emblazoned in memory. And it'll be back. That's a good one. Well, Bob, what else is new in your life? What's happening?
9: Well, I actually did go to Israel a week and a half ago for 10 straight days. And people are saying, how could you go to a war zone? And I said, well, I lived in Los Angeles for 58 years. So what's the difference?
12: I see.
9: But it was a lot of fun. Israel was really great. They're very appreciative and they needed a laugh, obviously. A lot of things going on over there from what I hear on the news.
7: Now, were you playing a club there?
9: No, I was playing. We played about 8 different cities across the way. So there was points where we were right next door where we were in one settlement where you stand by a window and they say you probably shouldn't stand there.
8: Ooh. Wow.
9: To give you an idea how
11: dangerous. Because the people outside had seen your act.
9: Okay.
7: You talk about bombing.
9: Is that Josh back on the show? Josh, you look great, man. You haven't changed ever. I mean, my God, are you doing the sheep urine injections to do your butt again? I mean, you look young and happy.
11: I am. It's going well.
9: It really is. You and I dress alike because we're shameful of our body type.
7: Now, listen. Now once again, we're talking with Bob Zaney, 42 million views. 23 likes.
9: Oh, wow. Very that funny. That's the type of comedy I'm looking for. Actually, I think over, I had a lot of likes. And a lot of the comments are great. And there's always one that, you know, some guy actually accused me of a joke that we posted in my YouTube channel, the official Bob Zanny channel on YouTube. Subscribe. It's free to do so. From the Rodney Dangerfield HBO special 1992. I can't do the joke here, but he said I stole that joke, and I'm going, from who? It was 36 years ago.
7: Okay.
9: So did he see some young comic doing it, and I stole it from him? Do you understand the math in that, Tom?
7: Yes, of course.
12: Yeah.
9: Now, I got a Zany report if you're interested.
7: Yeah, well, by all means. Bob, once again, we were talking about Patty G's Dry Bar special.
10: That's right, Bob.
7: In following in the footsteps of the success of Bob Zany's 5-year-old Dry Bar special with millions of views. But let's hear your Zany report, Bob. What have you got?
9: Well, by the way, I'm very excited and happy for you, Pat, that some people are still waiting for their special to be posted. So you lucked out on this one.
10: Yeah, it took a year and a half almost.
9: Yeah, well, it's a long year and a half, and Josh has gotten younger.
11: It's that sheep urine.
9: The most popular, Christy, you had to cover this. This is a story that comes out every year. The most popular names for newborn babies.
12: Oh, yeah.
9: Olivia and Liam.
12: Mm-hmm.
9: Least popular, Whoopi and Goldberg.
7: Wow.
9: There's a new TV show called This is Polly. It's about polyamorous couples. Have you guys seen this show?
7: No.
9: Yeah, in the first episode, a couple named Dan and Sheila invite a white guy into the relationship. It's called Polly Wants a Cracker.
7: Hillbilly guy.
11: Hi-oh.
9: Good news.
13: Bad news.
9: Here's the bad news. The head of Crime Stoppers in Louisiana pleaded guilty of stealing money from the organization. The good news, he turned himself in and collected the reward. Right here in Las Vegas, I have to do some Vegas stories because, you know, this is like my new home. Tom Jones is returning to the Strip. Did you hear about that, Tommy?
12: No.
9: Yeah, he's coming this fall. He's 85 years old and still driving the ladies crazy, and he still pulls socks out of his pants, but they're compression socks.
14: He's old, you see.
9: And another hotel guest here in Las Vegas was stung in the testicles by a scorpion.
11: Oh.
9: And he says the scorpion also stole the Rolex off his nightstand. And now it's time to do a little thing I call the Zany Report Time Capsule.
7: Oh, I love this.
10: Oh.
12: Oh,
11: his time machine caused him to freeze.
10: That's hilarious.
7: Wait a second. We seem to have
15: it does take a lot of power.
7: A frozen screen. Right.
15: Get the time machine going.
7: But that's a really good shot of Bob.
10: Looks like a trap.
7: Wow.
15: So his feed has frozen? Are we upset about that?
7: I'm not sure what just happened.
12: I don't either.
7: Bob, if you can hear us, Bob Zany, if you can hear us say something.
12: No, okay.
7: I think we've lost him.
10: Yeah, he's lost.
7: I think we've lost him.
12: Oh, boy.
7: Wow.
12: Well, that time capsule.
11: All right. Yeah.
12: Really far away.
10: Boy, that's
15: always next time.
11: He went back in time before Wi-Fi.
10: He's on dial-up.
7: No.
15: This doesn't look good either.
9: Now we got a picture. Can you hear me?
12: You got a little
7: we can hear you, but we can't see you. Can you see us?
9: Well, maybe that's for the best, Tom. Hi. I can see you, Tom. You look great.
7: I'm waving. Can you see me?
9: Yeah, I can see you waving. It's very exciting. By the way, how did the rehearsal go?
12: Oh, it was great. Yeah. You did a wonderful job.
7: Yeah, it was good. Now, Bob, since this is primarily radio, we'll go ahead and move forward here. You are about to go in your time machine. Is that correct?
9: Yeah, and I think that's what screwed up the Zoom connection.
11: Yeah, for sure.
15: I bet so.
9: Because I went back in time before there was a Zoom. And again, I take full responsibility for this glitch. Let's get right to it. We're going to go back in time and revisit a past Zany Report joke. You ready?
11: Yes.
12: Yes.
11: There he goes.
7: Now we're going back in time, ladies and gentlemen.
15: It's always painful.
9: It very is, Chick. I risked my health for this joke.
15: I know it.
9: August 9th, 2016. Good news, bad news. Here's the bad news. A 22-year-old woman who was found bound and gagged in a hotel room, was arrested for fabricating her story.
10: Hmm.
9: The good news, since she was able to bound and gag herself without any help, she's been booked on America's Got Talent. And she has an upcoming dry bar special coming out.
15: Yeah.
9: Entitled, I'm All Tied Up.
7: You see.
9: That's what I did with that. Anyway, you guys, it's always a joy. My website's down, but bobzanny.net is the website, you guys. I don't know what's going on. I think we're relying on technology too much.
7: Yeah. Who got bobzanny.com?
9: Well, bobzanny.com is still working, but the guy, it's a long story, Tom. Okay. You know what it's like out there. Okay. It's the Wild Wild West still.
7: All right.
9: They're all trying to, like, look, they want a dollar for my website name, and I won't give it. It's okay. Just principle.
7: Thanks, Bob. We'll talk to you again soon.
9: Bye, you guys, Bob. Are the best. Thank you.
7: Bye.
9: You,
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0: Hi.
1: This is Tom. God knows I'm not perfect. I guess I can be difficult and maybe a little demanding. Well, sure, some might say tyrannical, but I don't get it. I try to be a nice guy, but it seems everybody's pissed at me.

0: Stand back. We take large steps. It's the Bob and Tom Show. Christy Lee at the news desk.
1: Hello.
0: There's Pat Godwin.
2: Hey, Chick.
0: Hey, man. There's Josh Arnold.
3: Hi.
0: There's Ace Cosby.
4: Hello.
0: I'm Chick McGee, and he's back. He's rested. He's in a wonderful mood. He's ready to go out and make it a great day. Here's Tom.
5: Somebody move my stuff.
6: Somebody sit here.
7: Did somebody move your microphone on button?
5: No. Well, that's part of the reason I can't do anything.
0: Yeah,
1: it's not working.
0: You're way in the back.
7: Yeah, it's not on.
5: Oh, that's because that was... Oh, say,
0: there you go.
5: They have with that. My chair's all screwed up. My headphones are full of dippity-doo.
6: Oh, I wonder who that was.
5: It took me 10 minutes to get my chair back to where it was supposed to be.
0: Let me tell you something. Dippity-doo has a fine product.
1: The chair thing, we all had that. They had the carpets cleaned while we were gone.
0: There was mayhem yesterday. Yes. Man. I don't know what you would have done. Yeah. The men's light was out in the men's room.
1: None of us had our chairs. We don't have our little things to make our chairs move, so we can't.
5: Oh, my God.
0: It was Armageddon, man.
5: Yeah. Oh, I hate that.
0: I know.
1: Yes.
5: It's like when you get in your car, and this is why I hate loaning my car to anybody.
1: And people mess with stuff.
0: Well, you see, you're making fun, but you do hate it, and you are irritated that everything's been moved.
5: Yes. My headphones were over there.
0: So what?
5: They're all greasy. My microphone was in the wrong place.
7: I don't believe that the headphones are greasy.
0: I don't believe the microphone was in the wrong place.
5: I walked in, I knew my headphones were over there.
0: I don't believe anything.
5: They're supposed to be in the drawer over here.
7: Well, we had somebody sitting there.
5: They smell of beard oil.
1: See,
6: you're making stuff up.
5: Yes. What is it? A hint of gay and something else.
1: Okay.
0: Really?
1: I think
0: him. I'll call him gay.
5: He's got grinder set up on my computer. What happened while I was gone? Well,
1: I don't know what happened while you were gone. Did you have a good time?
5: I did have a great time.
0: Did a little shopping, a little relaxing.
1: Some new clothes.
5: Yeah.
0: Did you sit on a veranda?
7: Well, you got to sit on a veranda.
5: Yes, I did. As a matter of fact.
0: Nice. You can't go to Charleston without sitting on a veranda.
1: Yeah.
5: Yeah. A couple of weird things happened.
7: It's not quite Lanai country, there, is it?
0: No.
7: You got to go a little farther south for the Lanais.
0: Exactly. Yeah.
1: It's porch country.
5: Yeah, but
0: front porch country.
1: Yes.
5: Yeah. I got there. Fairly late on Friday, and the Uber guy starts talking to me, and I went to South Carolina, and I'm kind of out in the country at this place, and the guy goes, yeah, you know, you got to be careful walking around at night because of all the alligators.
6: Really?
5: Oh, what? Yeah, you don't want to walk near the bushes in this place where you're going. I go, really?
0: He's not, he did not show up at the Chamber of Commerce meeting.
5: So the next day, I rented a bike, so I'm riding my bicycle, and I'm on kind of it's sort of like a golf cart path without the golf carts. And it's going down this lane, and there's a bunch of ponds, and there's a guy fishing.
0: Right.
5: On the dock, and as I went on the way back, I noticed he's got a really long fishing rod, and it's really bent over, and he's fighting it. And I'm thinking, well, this guy's got an interesting thing.
7: Yeah.
5: And then I stop.
0: Right.
5: And I realize he's got an alligator on the line.
7: No.
5: And then... two gigantic alligators surface. And the funny thing about alligators, it's just like in the movies. It's like that submarine surfacing.
1: Oh, yeah.
5: And you see the two eyes and the snout, and they're swimming around.
0: You can't, Josh, you're the fisherman. You can't land an alligator, can you, and bring him on shore? I mean, what would that...
7: I would go ahead and cut the line.
0: Yeah.
5: Well, see, and that was what I was trying to figure out was...
1: Did you talk to the guy?
5: No, I did not talk to
0: him. Poor bastard. He's just trying to fish, and here he comes.
5: No, I left him alone. No, I guess you just cut the line, but wouldn't that... wrap around the gator's... couldn't that... I don't know. I'm not sure what the rules are.
1: So we don't know what happened to him. We don't know if he brought him in and then... No.
5: And then the next day I went by a different pond. It's a little tiny pond that I look and I was so showing Kathy. Oh, Kelly, look, there's a little gator there. And then I noticed in the drain pipe there was a gigantic alligator.
7: Oh!
5: Must have been Mama Alligator. Uh-huh. So anyway. And then the guy goes, yeah, you know, if you walk too near the bushes, they take out dogs all the time.
1: Wow.
7: Man.
5: Okay. I am terrified of alligators.
0: Did you send a picture of you in front of an alligator warning sign?
5: Oh, there are signs.
0: Yeah.
5: They say...
0: There you are. Yeah.
5: There you go. Yeah, say, look.
7: Yeah.
1: Were you near the ocean?
5: Not too far.
1: Okay.
5: But, yeah, that's... I'm on...
0: What do you got there? What do you got there? The Atlantic?
7: What are you dealing with?
5: Yeah. You got your Charleston
7: Capital
5: Bay, the Atlantic.
1: Uh-huh.
5: Yeah, the little signs there. Beware of alligators. This is
0: how long does it take me to get the Titanic wreck from Charleston, South Carolina? You can eyeball that for me.
1: Well, you're a little south.
5: Yeah,
0: you're gonna go. I don't want to hear talk. That's negative talk. How long does it take?
5: You're going way north. What kind of boat are we talking about?
0: Just a little.
5: Are we sailing?
0: A little aluminum boat.
5: Oh, an alumacraft.
0: Yeah, the old lady wants to see it.
5: I love those alumacrafts. Now, I got a complaint about travel in America.
7: Oh. TSA.
0: Not just one.
5: TSA, wonderful. I appreciate it very much. No. I just think the airlines is, and I love flying. It was great. Everything was wonderful. But when you're waiting for a flight, we're still using ancient technology with regard to the PA system. You can never hear what they're saying. And as soon as one starts talking, the next one starts talking at the next gate. And apparently they choose the people based on their the thickness of their accent. Okay, if you I have some announcements to make. Can you get Yoshi up here from Shanghai?
6: Well, that was Air India.
0: I don't know how.
7: First of all, Yoshi's been working there for 35 years. And you're the first person to complain.
0: We
5: have all these screens up there. Yeah. And if you're going to do a gate change, it doesn't help to have flights to whatever. Just saying. Other than that, everything was fine.
0: I have problems with accents. And I just can't make it out.
1: No, do you not follow the app on the airline that'll tell you before the gate even changes on the thing?
5: That I tried that once and almost missed the plane. They're not that up to speed.
0: I tried that once and did not check the board, and I was relying on my app. And the lady, after the plane had left, the lady told me two things. I had been paging you for 15 minutes.
1: Ooh.
0: And, the app's usually behind.
1: Really?
0: Oh, thanks. Thank you very much.
5: I was in the Detroit airport one time and sitting there looking at the sign the entire time, and they had changed gates. But then she goes, "Well, we made the announcement." I said, "Look behind you," and it had the wrong. You know, I was in the right place. I'm just saying, the technology, that's the one thing that really could improve.
0: Wasn't it worth it, though, for you to tell her, look behind you?
5: And
0: you
5: were, yes, it
0: you
5: was.
0: You were very correct.
5: Yes.
0: It made her feel like a fool.
5: Yeah. Don't you know? I mean, they're simultaneous. You can't tell who they're talking to.
1: Yeah. I know, you're right.
0: And there's some,
7: why am I not?
0: I'm not going to say who it is. It's a bank. I'm not going to, I'll chase the number down later.
1: Yeah.
0: But there's an accent you're dealing with. Hello, Tekin. My name is Mike. And I'm. Would you like to? It's. I can't understand him. Yes. I'm old and awful. I'm sorry.
5: On the other hand, I had some of the most enthusiastic, great flight attendants I've ever encountered. I have a great appreciation of the flight attendants.
0: Don't you like it when they flirt a little bit?
1: Oh, they flirt with you, huh?
0: Well, every now and then.
1: Well, you are the trickster.
7: Men and women. You better be flirting with me.
0: Damn
7: all of
0: right.
7: You.
0: Yes.
7: Yeah.
5: And by the way, I've just...
0: Crossed the streams. I don't care.
5: It used to be when you traveled...
0: Make me feel wanted.
5: This is another thing when you're traveling. It used to be when you'd go to any other town, any town USA,
1: mm-hmm.
5: You turn the TV on and the news crews look exactly the same. You know what I'm saying? The news people, there's a certain, you can kind of count on a certain sort of.
1: But that's not the case anymore, huh? You don't like that?
5: No, that's the same. But what's different about every town you go to is a different set of lawyer billboards.
1: Oh, yeah.
5: I mean, and same with TV. Every commercial is for a plaintiff's lawyer. But every town you get to, as you drive in, there's Johnson, Johnson, and Kamen, attorneys at law.
0: Kamen's a good man. He got me a settlement.
5: I mean, it's just unbelievable. Every billboard. My God.
0: You have noticed that the ABC and the NBC and the CBS anchors on the news are all
5: identical.
0: Identical.
1: Yes.
5: Yeah. Same
1: sure
5: age.
1: Are.
0: Dark hair, same age.
5: Yeah, but, but my man David always likes to wear, he likes to go out in the field so he can put on a black t-shirt and show his muscles.
0: I like him because his last name's Muir.
1: Is he a little demure?
0: David Muir or Dean Muir.
1: Yeah.
5: And then...
0: he wants me. I can tell.
5: Do you like it when people live up to the stereotype?
0: You know, I understand that there might be a part of you that would be disappointed if you're expecting a stereotype. I get that.
5: I'm not going to say what stereotype it is.
0: Oh, okay.
5: I swear to God.
7: I have a feeling we'll be able to guess.
5: The guy sitting next to me apparently rolled into a pit full of elephant diarrhea.
1: Tom.
5: No, I...
2: honestly, seriously...
5: Stench.
2: There was an odor.
5: Oh, my God.
2: Hmm.
5: It was unbelievable.
2: It's been a long time since I bumped into that.
1: Me too. Can you move seats?
5: No. I mean, it was really unbelievable.
2: Is there any better feeling, though, when the flight attendant comes back and goes, okay, we're fully loaded. You can go ahead and pick your seat. It's like Armageddon. I am I'm doing two or three seats at a time.
5: It never happens anymore.
1: This was No, it doesn't.
5: You know that commercial we were talking about a couple weeks ago where the guy's listening to a stereo and the wind is blowing back? That's how strong I turned my fan on.
7: Did you just aim it right at him?
2: This will be good. What else did you do to passively aggressive to tell him that he's stunk?
5: And then to top it off, I am not kidding.
1: Took his shoes off.
5: Took his shoes off.
2: Oh, man.
7: Did that help or hurt the odor?
5: That is a fair question. Yes. What's worse, the smell of elephant diarrhea or his foot odor?
1: Yikes.
5: Unbelievable. And I was at the window seat, which...
1: Oh, you couldn't get out. You couldn't be...
5: I always try to get the aisle.
1: Right.
5: Anyway, but yeah, a living
1: you need a better travel agent.
5: By the way, a living stereotype. I don't know what it is. I don't know if it's the food they eat. Or...
7: Listeners,
6: I don't know what you're trying to say.
7: Plug in whatever ethnicity you like into, boy, they sure smell bad stereotype.
2: And I don't know what it is. It might be the food they eat.
5: Shouldn't you be driving an Uber?
7: Okay. He's again, these little hints. We're getting breadcrumbs, but
6: I think we've.
7: But there is no tried and true "they stink" stereotype.
1: No, there is not.
6: There is not
7: plenty of white Americans
1: that
7: who reek.
1: Absolutely. Yeah. Well,
5: by the way,
2: real bad.
5: You can uncheck that box. We'll move forward from there. Maybe he'd been traveling a long distance, and this was the last leg on the BO tour.
2: BO plenty. Remember him?
5: Oh, that was a very weak era of Dick Tracy, I believe. Thanks for joining us. I'll try to get my seat in the right place. Is my mic working properly?
6: Mm-hmm.
5: So I can get my complaints in?
2: Well, actually, it's kind of broken. It's still on.
5: Okay. right now, I want to talk to you about your money. Money, money, money.
2: Money.
5: Let's see now. The day-to-day world is getting a little bit pricey. I think we've all noticed that. And maybe you've been relying on those credit cards, and who hasn't, to pay all those bills, and you realize, wait a minute, I'm paying an unbelievable interest rate on these. I wonder how I can get these cut down. Well, one of the great ways is to take advantage of the fact that your house is worth more than it was just a few years ago. If you, what's that thing called you look up all the time? Zillow? Is that what it is?
1: Yeah.
5: Zillow? You go there and you type in your house and they go, oh, it's worth that much? You've got to be kidding me. Well, you can take advantage
2: it's
5: of that.
2: It's soft porn, Zillow. Check it out.
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19: A better life with Dr. Sanjay Gupta.
20: For decades, the prevailing wisdom for someone who's had a heart attack has been to put them on beta blockers for the rest of their life. But new research suggests that might not be necessary, and that the benefits of these medications probably taper off after a year or two. On the whole, and for the average person, beta blockers are very safe and very effective. But, as with any medication, they can come with a cost. A financial one, and also potential side effects. We're talking about things like fatigue, dizziness, dry mouth, dry eyes. I want to be clear when I say that you absolutely should talk to your doctor before starting or stopping any medication. Point is, if you're years out from a heart attack and you're in otherwise good health, you might want to ask your doctor about discontinuing beta blockers. You'll want to, of course, keep up a healthy lifestyle, diet, exercise, and sleep. I'm Dr. Sanjay Gupta, helping you live a better life.
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1: Hello.
25: There's Pat Godwin.
6: Hey, Chip.
25: Hey. There's Josh Arnold.
26: Hi.
25: There's Ace Cosby.
27: Hey, Lou.
25: All right. I'm Chick McGee, and hello, Tom.
28: Hello, Chick McGee. It's great to be back. Took a little vacation day.
25: Good.
28: Some traveling. Getting ready for a little more traveling this summer.
25: Get your toes in the sand?
28: Didn't get any toes in the sand. Riding bicycles.
25: Yeah, I don't see you being a flip-flop guy, even on the beach, right? No flip-flops?
28: Not a big beach guy, but this time. A couple travel pointers.
25: Some tips from Tom.
1: I love this.
28: I think
25: because all of your travel goes very incredibly smoothly. Yeah.
28: Well, they went fine. I appreciate the great pilots and everyone working for the airlines. Did a great job. It's the passengers that I've got a problem with. I think we need to redo the...
25: people are the worst.
28: When you guys were in school, I don't know if they still do it. We used to do fire drills.
1: Yeah, of course.
28: Remember how the fire drill?
25: Sure. Yeah.
28: And if you talked during a fire drill, well, you're no longer with us.
1: Because, you were in big trouble.
28: You know, Miss Hartwig would have killed you.
1: Mm-hmm.
28: There were rules.
1: Right.
28: And there were ways you... someone held the door. It was all planned out.
26: They were very orderly.
28: Yeah. People can't get off an airplane anymore.
1: No.
28: There's a way to do it.
25: What do you mean?
26: I agree. It has gotten...
1: it's mayhem.
28: The people in the back of the plane are suddenly rushing the aisle. And you're not going to get anywhere because I've got to get my overhead. It's just, instead of being orderly and... it's unbelievable.
1: Well, they have a connection to make, and they're
6: sometimes
1: paranoid. Yeah.
28: No, we had the Clampett family trying to clog the aisle.
6: Those damn Clampetts.
28: I mean, it was ridiculous. Then I flew through Midway. I'd like to suggest maybe the airline invest in some toilets. Have you been there?
1: I fly there a lot because my daughters live in Chicago.
28: You're in an airport, and they have a bathroom with two toilets.
25: Well, two toilets, no waiting. How many?
28: No, there was plenty of waiting.
1: Well, welcome to being a girl. Yeah, that's always waiting.
28: Well, come on, can't they figure that out? I'm just saying, there's a couple of basic things.
1: I thought the last time I was there, they were trying to upgrade their toilets,
28: but they need to have they need to explain to people how to get off an airplane.
26: Planes should not have one door like that. They should the side should open like DeLoreans, and then everybody could get out of the.
1: Well, sometimes in the Bahamas or in those warmer countries, they'll put stairs on both the front and the back.
26: Remember the little people?
1: The
26: little people?
1: Yes.
26: The airplane that they came in, the whole sides would come up.
28: Awesome.
1: Yes.
28: And
25: why
28: I do
25: don't
28: love
25: they
28: it?
25: Open all the doors on the plane when they land, and you can choose an exit?
1: Yeah.
28: That'd be total mayhem.
25: Why not?
28: The Clampetts want to get out the back, and then.
1: Yep. Well,
25: I'm finding a solution.
26: Sure.
25: I'm trying. I'm helping.
28: Oh, no.
25: I think it's the Clampetts the problem.
28: It didn't happen this flight, but I love it when you fly certain places and it's the old-fashioned plane exit where you go down the stairway.
1: Oh, yeah.
28: Don't you love that?
1: And yes.
28: As soon as I get to the top of the stairway, I wave like I'm the Beatles landing at, what was it called, an Idlewild? Remember that?
6: Yeah.
28: That's always fun.
26: I do the Nixon.
28: Oh, you give them the hello. Oh,
25: yeah. You know, the peace sign, double peace sign.
28: Well, Patty G.
6: Yes, sir.
28: So, glad to have you back. How's the dry bar thing going?
6: Going pretty good, thanks to you and your continued support.
28: Once again, Thank Pat so Godwin's special is on the dry bar website, app, et cetera, et cetera. Now, if I want to watch that tonight, what do I do?
6: Well, you go to the app or the website and you put in Pat Godwin, all in caps, no spaces. You get a free month.
25: Now, Pat is not some odd spelling, is it?
6: No.
2: Just P-A-T?
6: No, that's odd. It's P-O-T, but you pronounce it Pat.
26: Very odd, yes.
2: Oh, yeah, no, don't do that.
6: You're going to confuse people.
28: By the way, I do need someone that is a fisherman in the South to tell me what you're supposed to do when you get a gator on the line, like I saw the guy with the alligator.
6: Josh, answer me this. Do the hooks degrade after a while now, the new hooks?
26: Yeah, really quickly.
6: Quickly.
1: Oh, really?
6: Yeah,
26: that's what I thought. That'll be out of that gator's.
6: That's what I thought.
26: Yeah, that thing won't.
1: It won't hurt a gator, is what you're saying.
28: Yeah, I was just concerned that the monofilament might wrap around the.
26: Since the one end is clipped, I don't think it will. But I get your concern. I don't like doing that either. But you kind of have to. It's better for everybody. Better for the gator and better for the person to just cut that line. But hopefully somebody who's experienced that can answer.
28: And then, and to repeat myself, the Lester, the guy that drove me to the hotel, who said, as someone pointed out, apparently he hadn't talked to the Chamber of Commerce. Yeah, be careful walking to your rooms. The gators like to like to hang in the bushes at night.
2: What? Like to hang in the bushes.
28: Yeah, they'll get out of the water at night.
26: Oh, sure.
28: So I'm terrified, trying to make as much noise as I can with my suitcase. Looking out for, watching my ankles for gators coming out of the bushes. But yeah, I would like to know if a fisherman knows what's going on with that. Now, it's on time for us to check in with the world of your letters.
2: Emails!
28: We've got plenty of them, and you can reach us, bobandtom@bobandtom.com. Would you like to start, Mr. McGee?
2: Dear Bob and Tom Show, love you guys. Been listening for 25 years. Just wanted to let Tom know my kids took me for Father's Day to see Toy Story 5. And it was my favorite since the second Toy Story, he says. My youngest kid's favorite character was Jimmy Dean.
26: Ah, he's a pig.
2: Oh. You guys keep up the great work.
28: Yeah, I can't wait to see it. I'm waiting. My kids are going to be home from camp, so we're going to go see it either Friday or Saturday.
26: Oh, good.
28: It's getting great reviews.
1: Yeah, Josh loved it, didn't you?
26: No, I liked it.
1: Oh, I'm sorry.
28: Mm-hmm. and Toy Story 2 is my favorite.
2: No kidding?
28: Of all of them. Yeah,
2: okay. But, I can't remember them.
1: I don't know which ones are one and two.
28: And Toy Story 2, that's the one that has the guy that looked kind of like Josh used to look. Remember?
26: Al's Toy Barn.
28: Yeah.
1: Yeah. Sorry about that, Josh.
28: No. I think it's not in any derogatory way.
2: I think now with Christy saying sorry about that, Josh, highlighted it.
28: Nicely done.
26: I'm in an odd ping pong match where I look at her. Christy, she's like, well, that's just awful. I'm like, no, it's all.
6: It doesn't look like that now.
26: Meanwhile, me, the subject.
2: No. Let's not talk about how horrible it was.
28: I think certain people look more handsome as they age.
26: Guys have that luxury.
1: Yes, they do.
26: Some women do too, of course.
28: Yeah, I think my wife Kelly is more beautiful than she was.
26: But you'll often hear women complain about how guys get better looking in like a joking manner.
1: Yeah, it's like not fair.
26: Yeah, right.
1: Yeah.
28: Now,
2: coveting.
28: Let's see. I see. This is a letter for people that play Connections.
2: Mm-hmm. I thought you were going to say Canasta. I don't know why. What's wrong with me?
28: It says, Tom, you were not present for Monday's show, so there was no comment. Monday's connection, specifically the purple category. Oh, I know exactly. It's not spilling any beans to reveal. Okay, I have it here. This was the game Connections. You have to. The purple one is the hardest category.
2: Oh, well, but the purple the one kind of. If you get the other three, purple just happens.
28: Yeah,
2: so you
28: don't I got it first.
2: Yeah.
28: And the answers were Bangkok, Boomer, Popsicle and Powder.
1: Bangkok, okay. Boomer, Popsicle, and Powder.
28: And the connection is just the beginning syllable. Bang, boom, pop, pow.
2: Yeah, they do that kind of a lot.
28: Yeah, they're doing that too much. But anyway, the description was, it was described as starting with explosive onomatopoeia.
26: Onomatopoeia.
28: Onomatopoeia.
26: It's spelled poia, but it's pia.
28: Okay, thank you very much.
26: Uh-huh.
28: That means words that sound like what they mean,
6: mm-hmm.
28: Like splat.
26: You're right.
6: Slap.
28: Then this is Evan from Wichita writes, is that anything like explosive diarrhea?
1: Oh, God.
28: Yes, it is.
26: That guy wants to be on the show.
1: Yeah, he does.
28: Well, congratulations.
1: Jeez.
28: Evan, I appreciate your letter. And for those that are playing Connections, that was an easy one. You got another one over there?
2: Dear Bob and Tom Show, you guys were playing this on Monday's show. Tom might have missed it. That

0: a candy whore.
1: Yeah, that's right.
0: And I remember, I mean, that happened 12 years ago, and I still laugh.
1: And this is from Johnny. He says, the comment for the big chunkster. I do believe I thought about renaming myself the chunkster there for a minute. The Archie song, Sugar Sugar, you guys mentioned on Monday's show, the augmentation, the change of the lyrics, it's been stuck in my head. I've just been screaming whore all day.
2: There you go.
1: Thank you. Okay. Thank you very much, Johnny.
3: Well, I'm glad he wrote that, because parenthetical to that, you know the name of the guy that actually sang that song?
1: Ron Dante.
3: Ron Dante is currently touring with the Happy Together Tour.
0: Really?
3: Yes.
1: Oh, who's in that, Tom?
3: Well, Ron Dante was also
1: all over the country.
3: Did vocals for the Turtles. And on that tour, the Gary Puckett.
1: Okay.
3: The Troggs.
1: What?
3: Oh, it's always a great show.
1: Anybody else?
2: Is Troggs the Wild Thing song?
3: Yes.
2: Yeah. Uh-huh. Okay.
3: Among many others.
2: Many others.
1: Wow.
2: Name two.
3: Well, they did an incredible cover of My Way.
4: That was the Sex Pistols.
0: It was before the Sex Pistols. They sort of...
3: And then they did
1: I want to do it my way. It's the Troggs.
3: Yeah. They did, what was the other one they did?
2: I don't know.
4: Flo and Eddie both gone?
3: Yeah, they're both deceased.
1: Yeah.
0: Did you ever see Trog with Joan Crawford?
4: No.
1: No, but I wanted to. Isn't that like a little ogre? What is
0: it? Yeah, it's like a caveman-ish looking.
1: Yes, and Joan Crawford's in it.
0: Yeah.
3: Gary Puckett? Remember Gary Puckett in the Union Gap?
1: Yeah,
4: yes.
0: Young girl, get out of my car. I need a heart.
1: Nope, that's not rock. Go ahead.
0: No, that is.
3: So once again, the Happy Together Tour, the aforementioned Ron Dante. Oh, and the Association.
2: Oh, God.
1: What?
3: Yeah.
1: Really?
5: Enter the young.
3: The great song, Enter the Young.
5: Enter the young.
3: Chuckle, chuckle, chuckle.
0: Not only learn to think, but to care.
3: Let me check your ID, honey.
4: How do you have this memorized already?
3: love that song.
0: I love that.
2: There's only one original Trog member touring.
3: Well, there's only one original 90% of these bands.
2: Yeah.
0: Next up, we have Trog. And after that, Archie.
4: And the monkey.
1: Somebody pointed out yesterday on the show that Hot Dog, as I said, did not play tambourine. He was the conductor, and Betty played tambourine.
2: Yes, she did.
3: Oh, in the Archies?
1: In the Archies. Mm-hmm.
0: Assuming Hot Dog didn't speak, per se.
1: He did not, no. I don't even actually remember him barking, now that I think about it. He was very well behaved.
0: Very.
1: Good boy. He was a good boy.
3: Let's see now. One more for the mailbag. Oh, here we go. This is from Sarah in Wisconsin. She says, you guys were talking about clean cars and lingering bad odors.
2: Yeah.
0: These are bad things, Tom, on a first date.
2: Mm-hmm. You don't want a messy car. We talked about that yesterday.
3: Oh, yeah.
6: Yeah. I just throw that trash in the back seat.
0: Yeah, you put it anywhere.
6: But first of all, thank you for being in the States. This is really great. Thanks a lot. I appreciate it. Thanks a lot.
3: Messiest car I've ever seen.
6: I'm going to wear flip-flops on the day.
3: Anyone want to guess?
2: Okay?
0: Got to be the comedians.
3: Yeah, yep.
2: Tim Wilson.
3: Tim Wilson.
4: Tim?
2: Mm.
3: Tim Wilson's car looked like a dumpster on wheels. let's see now.
1: He was too busy doing other stuff.
3: Sarah writes, went fishing last fall. When we were done, we left everything in the trunk. Came winter. It was cold. Didn't think about it. As things warmed up, something smelled bad. It was our batch of minnows.
0: Oh,
2: yeah.
3: Mushy minnows. They'd been sitting in water all winter long.
0: Oh, man.
3: It's going to stink.
1: That's a bad
3: deal. How do you get rid of that? Now, we'll have more of your letters. What's coming up in the world of sports?
1: Oh, we got, of course, the World Cup rolls on. Blockbuster trade in the NBA. That is finally happening. For those of you Milwaukee Bucks fans, we can't wait for Giannis to come back onto the court for your Bucks. Not so fast, my friends. Let's see. The Dallas Mavericks have named a new head coach.
3: By the way, the story about Giannis, that may have more unpronounceable names than any sports story I've ever seen.
1: Kasparis Yakasunish.
3: That sounds
2: pretty
3: like
2: good.
3: Barato Nictu, whatever that was. It sounds just
1: I like this
3: like
1: one guy, Kellel Ware. That sounds like, are you tired of trying to scrub a pan? Well, you need Kellel Ware. Look at that.
0: Watch
1: from
0: the stove
1: top to right into the washing machine. Kellel Ware.
3: And by the way, that reminds me. Christy?
2: Yes, sir.
3: Do you have pans that you're not allowed to put in the dishwasher?
2: Yes, sir. I sure
1: do. Who makes that? Who says you can't put them in the dishwasher?
2: Well,
0: I'll tell you what. The company can.
2: Yeah.
1: Oh, okay.
0: And it does make a difference.
2: It does make a difference. I've ruined
0: them. I don't mean to, but it does.
2: Yeah.
0: I have pans that don't.
1: So you like to put everything in the dishwasher is what I'm hearing. Is that right?
3: Yep.
1: Okay.
0: There are some where that coating will degrade. Yeah. Will, right.
2: And then everything sticks,
0: it.
2: And you're like, yeah. Oh, man.
3: And you get a new one. Okay,
1: well,
3: sorry.
1: Well, they're not...
3: All right. I'm just asking. I thought I was the only one that

0: It's your meal, too.
1: Yeah. Yes, it does. Where were we? Oh, I know. Coming up in the news, we have some exciting stuff going on out in the world today. But I did want to mention we have some stories, sort of side stories about the World Cup and the food that foreigners are enjoying that we take for granted.
2: All of the
1: no, there are a lot of foreign
2: there
1: folks
2: are a lot
1: visiting
2: of foreigners here.
1: You can't use the word foreigner now. Is that
2: I don't
1: is that
2: know
1: a pejorative?
2: I don't know. It doesn't sound like you should.
0: We call them differently skinned.
1: There are people of various ethnicities and skin tones visiting for the World Cup, if that's okay. But they're enjoying some of our American food. 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Also, coming up from the world of news, we have the ban on pinball is over. Can you believe it? Did you know that pinball was illegal in some places? We're going to find out where, why, and what happened when we return. These are the O'Reilly Auto Parts Studios. 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
8: 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Hey, welcome back to the Bob and Tom Show in the O'Reilly Auto Parts Studios. 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
9: Hello.
8: Really looks like a something's going on over there. You got your pen out. You're making the notes.
9: You make notes.
8: Signing stuff.
9: Yeah.
8: There's Pat Godwin.
10: Hey, Chick.
8: Hey. There's Josh Arnold.
9: Hi.
8: There's Ace Cosby.
10: Hello.
8: I'm Chick McGee, and can I tell people what you're doing?
11: No.
8: Good God, man.
9: Oh, I didn't see. I should be grateful? Or?
10: Let's just say
8: he almost had the whole Kleenex box in his nose, augering in, man.
11: I know that you like to do it bareback by just shoving your fingers in your nose.
8: There's nothing
11: blowing
8: wrong
11: my nose
8: with a little house cleaning.
11: Okay, that's fine. Once again, I'm back from a little bit of a little weekend trip. Guys have had a great time in beautiful South Carolina.
8: You did not cause any sort of incidents this time with this trip, like you most often do.
11: The
8: TSA incident of Philadelphia.
11: I had a great time.
8: I mean, the list is long.
11: I would
8: extensive.
11: Like to require my fellow airline passengers to bathe. That would be nice.
8: Where do you stand on matching, let's just say, clothes, but specifically sweatsuits?
11: I saw that guy.
8: A couple.
11: The black sweat. I thought I was back in the mid-80s. The black sweatsuit,
8: you know,
11: the chains.
8: Me and mother are flying to New York City for the weekend, and we're wearing matching Fila tracksuits.
9: Cute.
8: You know what? I've never done that, and I think at some point I want to try it.
9: Why not?
8: It probably is going to be some weird stranger I'm going to go with.
9: That's all right.
8: It'll be fine.
9: Yeah.
8: Just matching.
11: A couple things. I'd like, as a country, could we decide shoes or no shoes? Could we make that happen?
10: What do you mean, shoes or no shoes? On the plane?
11: TSA.
10: Oh.
8: They make you take your shoes off?
11: It just depends what airport you're in.
8: The pre-check doesn't.
11: But that thing, I like to complain about the minor things in the world because the major things are all so messed up that there's no reason to even complain about it. Have you noticed that the nicer the restaurant you go to, the less likely it is to have salt and pepper on the table? And if you order coffee, all they have now is, well, we have the raw sugar and the regular sugar and then whatever earth-hugging, tree-hugging crap.
8: Oh, like stevia, I think.
11: What happened to where's my Splenda? Where's my Equal? I'm not bringing a briefcase into lunch so I can have salt and Splenda or Equal.
8: Women in their purses. I bet 80% of women have the pink and the blue and all the
10: stuff. I don't.
8: In their purse.
11: I don't know why, but it seems like the nicer the place.
8: And I don't think it has anything to do with the nicer the place.
11: I do. There's no salt. I think the chefs get all, well, my food doesn't need it. I've seasoned it the way I like it. Well, hey, look, cram it, Earl. I want to have
8: you're
11: my,
8: a science.
10: Well,
8: salt,
10: maybe
11: salt
10: you
11: on my
10: eat
11: steak.
10: Where we eat.
11: Please.
10: I know. It's hard for you to stoop to our level.
11: No, I'm in a hotel with you know, everything's right there. No, it's ridiculous.
9: Salt and pepper, I think, started with COVID and maybe just never didn't come back for some reason.
11: But, I mean, if I were to go to Denny's, would they have the salt right there?
10: Oh, for sure.
8: But you can ask and they will bring you a salt. They'll bring you Sally and Pete.
11: I shouldn't have to ask. I've already annoyed them because I always insist now that I have an orange slice, not a lemon, in my iced tea.
8: No, you ignored them, but you hit the door, pal. Okay. I think your pictures in kitchens all over across the country.
11: Converting the world to that. So just it bugs me that they don't have it. So I carry my own, I guess. Didn't you used to carry
10: Molly McButter
11: with you?
10: Mm-hmm. I used to. I don't do that anymore. I use real butter now.
11: Good for you.
10: Yeah.
8: I ain't buying it.
11: Support American dairy and those great farmers.
8: If I go through her purse, she'd have Molly McButter.
10: Go through my purse. It's in the other room.
8: How are we not going to go through her purse?
9: We've got to go through her purse.
8: We've got the green light. Let's see what's in there.
10: I don't have anything in there.
9: What if just the biggest dildo
8: you've ever seen?
11: Or just forgotten one of those
9: party purses.
11: Ace, what do they call the extra large condoms?
8: It's
11: what are those called?
9: Magnums.
8: Some kind of, it's like a steampunk version.
9: Yeah, it's just like insane.
10: You guys are going to be so disappointed.
11: As some prankster slipped a Magnum condom in there, Andy sees it. What the?
8: Yeah. You pick up her purse and it's humming already.
11: Okay. All right.
9: Yeah, well. Right.
8: Dear Bob and Tom Show, we were talking about the sugar by the Archies. Yesterday, this is from Joseph. My first 45 was Sugar by the Archies. I cut it off the back of a Sugar Pop cereal box.
10: Yep.
8: Remember those days. The records were on the back of the cereal box.
10: Absolutely.
11: Cool.
8: I can't believe you forgot the Archie's follow-up smash hit, Jingle Jangle.
11: Not aware of it.
10: Not me. Never
8: either. I'm aware of the title. I don't remember the song, but here it is.

0: a whole new direction.
1: Oh. Wow, that's a huge sophomore slump.
2: I like this. I like rhyming Metcha with Betta.
3: Is that Betty or Veronica?
4: I don't know, but...
5: Yeah, oof. Yikes. Not much of a hit, that one.
4: No, not Archie, that's for sure.
5: Is it...
0: I give that a 69 because it sucks. Okay.
5: Isn't the famous story that the monkeys turned down Sugar Sugar?
0: Mike did, I think, yeah.
5: They did. They didn't do it, and it became
0: a
5: huge hit.
0: They had plenty of their own hits,
4: don't you... Besearched.
5: Not that they wrote.
0: Yeah, and the monkeys were just fine.
4: Monkeys did all right, dude. You don't like the monkeys?
5: No, they're okay.
2: Shockingly good, actually.
4: They are very good.
5: Well, of course they are. Their songs were written by
4: Neil Diamond. A lot of artists have other people write their songs, Tom.
5: I know. Okay, great.
4: The Archies didn't write Sugar Sugar.
0: What?
5: The Archies were a band. It was...
0: Wouldn't you like to go back to Dante
5: and a bunch of session cats.
0: And Hot Dog is the one who's charting the whole thing. He's at the piano. Come on, guys. Jesus.
5: As you know, I have trouble talking and thinking at the same time. So sometimes we come up with words because we can't think of the words. This is from Melissa in Lexington, Ohio. My husband and I were heading home and passed a gentleman fishing from a bridge. My husband commented he was brave since that was a pretty busy bridge on a state road. And then he also mentioned another bridge that was over, you know, the boat parking lot. Yes, that's known as a marina.
4: Uh-huh.
5: Thank you. I sympathize with your husband.
0: Wasn't that Lee Harvey Oswald's wife, Marina?
5: Yeah.
0: Okay.
1: Oh, I think it is. Sure, wasn't it something like that?
2: Yeah.
0: I'm just trying to communicate to you, Tom.
5: That certainly is correct. I never associated her with boating.
0: Well, how could you not? Her name's Marina.
5: But I never made that connection.
0: Yeah.
5: Whatever happened to his kids?
0: I don't know.
2: They hopefully changed their name.
5: Yeah. Are you going to take your name when you get married? You're damn right I am.
1: I don't recommend fishing off a bridge.
0: That doesn't seem
1: you catch one and
0: safe?
1: And pretty, I mean, it's...
2: You have a long way to go to bring her up.
1: Yeah.
4: Yeah.
1: Do the fish some favors and don't reel it up 40 feet.
5: It was a bridge in a state road, so I assume it's pretty high off the water. I don't know.
2: He goes back to the other fish. I was flying.
1: Yeah, you were.
0: You're not going to fellas, you're not going to believe this.
5: I heard about those flying fish. Guess what?
1: You know how it doesn't kind of hurt normally? Well, this one hurt.
2: Oh, man.
0: It went on for a really long time.
1: Yeah. Gravity and all of it.
4: Yes.
5: Coming up, more mail. 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
4: Ba, da, da, da.
0: We're in the O'Reilly Auto Parts studios.
4: Da, da, da, da.
0: It's the Bob and Tom Show. Hello, hello. There's Christy Lee at the news desk.
5: Sounds like
0: hello,
5: a sitcom hello. Theme, doesn't it?
0: This always reminds me of Undercover Angel by Alan O'Day.
5: That's unfortunate.
0: Da, da, da. Alan O'Day should be in the Rock and Roll Hall of Fame.
5: Bob, okay. Bob took a
0: you're damn right he did.
5: Songwriting course from Mr. O'Day.
0: Mm-hmm.
4: Yeah?
0: That's right.
5: He did, really.
0: Oh. Those who can't teach.
5: he had a couple of hits.
0: There's Pat Godwin.
27: Hey, chick.
0: There's Josh Arnold.
27: Hi.
0: There's Ace Cosby.
28: Hey.
0: I'm Chick McGee. And Tom, you were on vacay yesterday, and we have the gentleman in question who sat in your chair yesterday. Would you like to say anything to Jeff Oskey?
5: Well, I can't because I'm sliding toward the floor now. What did you do to this chair?
28: Sliding towards... I didn't... I did not touch the chair.
2: Right. We already explained that.
0: No. None of us believe anything he's saying.
28: I never touched the chair. Don't forget that. I don't touch Chick's chair. I don't touch your chair.
5: Well, there are all kinds of... There's like four different wands on this thing.
2: Right. Remember, there was they cleaned the carpets or something, okay. Which is hilarious.
0: Would you do me a favor? Can we set this up? Can you call the chair company and use the word wands a lot?
5: What do you call the steering,
0: you have wand
5: the stick
0: trouble.
5: Shift gizmos.
0: Yes.
5: How do you get the thing to stop slanting? Which one is that?
28: Oh, my gosh. I didn't even know they slanted.
4: I didn't either.
0: It's canted? I don't think I can get mine to do it. All of our chairs are different, though. You know that, right?
2: Don't press down on the slanter or push up on the canter.
28: Yeah, there you go.
5: Okay.
2: Oh, fixed it.
5: Push up in the canter sounds like a sex move in a kibbutz.
2: We missed you.
0: Man, we missed you.
27: Sex move in a kibbutz.
4: Yeah.
5: Okay.
2: Kibbutz.
5: Let's see now.
0: Poopy face.
5: Now, I missed the story about keeping your car clean.
2: Well, it was about... things to do now, on dates or something, or not to do, first impressions.
0: I get that you love to go to the car wash, but you don't spend a lot of time cleaning inside the car.
5: Oh, no, my car.
0: Am I correct on that?
5: No, my car's spotless.
0: Even the passenger seat?
5: Oh, I just kept stuff in the passenger seat, but I keep it in little bins.
0: Well, that's lovely.
4: You really go
0: to the container store, don't you, to cheer
5: up? Oh, man, I love it. I love the container store.
0: I know it.
5: My car is very clean. I vacuum it all the time.
4: If you're struggling to get a date, a new survey says you might need to clean your car. A poll of 2,000 by Talker Research on behalf of Turtle Wax said nearly three quarters believe the way someone takes care of their car reflects how well they take care of themselves.
5: Okay. Well, that explains this letter.
4: Okay.
5: Dear Bob and Tom Show, a CEO friend of mine, during the final stages of interviews, would take his top candidates out for lunch. The catch was at the last minute, he'd say, hey, can you drive?
4: Oh.
5: He wanted to see how clean they kept their car because he felt there was a direct correlation into how they would keep their accounts, their work area, and their work ethic.
4: No kidding. Very interesting.
27: He's not wrong.
4: Yeah, he's not wrong.
0: I don't know, though. There's somebody who's
2: calculating
0: like that all the time.
2: I've heard a lot of stories about CEOs like that.
0: Yeah.
2: With hiring. Have you, Pat?
27: Yeah.
2: Yeah.
0: Well, if I ask him a question and he says yes and looks down, I've got to fire him.
2: One I heard was the CEO took one of the interviewees out to lunch, and before the guy even tried his steak, he salted it. And the CEO went, I'm not hiring that guy.
0: Yeah.
2: Because he
0: didn't taste it first.
2: Right, yeah. Right.
5: Like, what? Okay, that's a little bit... Yeah, that's a little extreme. He wouldn't have hired me because I would have put salt on it immediately.
2: Without even tasting it.
5: That's correct.
2: Wow. Yeah, no, he wouldn't have. And that dot com has since gone off.
5: Yeah, of course. Oh no, it doesn't mean that there. I know some folks that are extremely successful that have no business being successful. They were just morons that were in the right place at the right time.
2: Yeah, some people do trip up.
0: Peter Print.
4: Yeah. But you haven't had a job interview in a long time, have you?
5: No, God.
28: No.
5: It's been forever.
4: Yeah. Were you a good interview? Yeah, yeah, thank you.
5: I guess. I mean, I got the gig.
4: Okay.
2: I was always a pretty good interview.
4: You know, I'm not going to brag, but I won state for interview for DECA when I was in high school.
0: Wow.
4: Oh, yeah.
0: Talk about bearing the lead.
4: I could fill out an application.
28: Where do you see yourself in 5 years? Married to you.
4: Distributive Education Clubs of America, they used to have a contest every year. And
5: But, I mean, CEOs have their... hiring a lot of people's tough.
4: Sure.
5: And figuring out who's going to be decent at a job can be real tough. And in this case, the guy said, if they have a dirty car, I don't want them working for me. It just shows that I'm sure there are people that have messy cars that are great at what they do.
2: Yeah. There are probably some CEOs whose cars are filthy.
28: Yeah, some creative types.
2: But it's because their brains are
28: eccentric. Yeah.
5: But I heard a CEO talking about, and I totally agree with this. The guy said he would rather hire someone that worked in a restaurant that had experience. These jobs were not restaurant jobs. But he liked to hire people that at some point in their life had worked in a restaurant. And I totally agree with that.
0: Have this affinity for people who worked in restaurants, doctors, and lawyers, you're weird.
5: No, but if you've worked in a restaurant, I know you have, Jeff.
2: Yeah.
5: You learn to work with all kinds of people. You don't care if they speak English. You don't care. You want them to show up, do their job.
28: I used to do the hiring, and that was, I would do a little trick. I'd be like, hey, are you sober? And they'd be like, right now? And I'd be like, you're hired. you start in the kitchen tomorrow.
4: All right.
2: Well, let me ask you this. Did you care if they spoke English? Because that was one of the main things that Tom just mentioned.
0: Yeah.
5: No, this guy
2: was hard workers? Do they care if their coworkers speak English?
0: That's
2: high in your mind.
5: No, this guy did. You missed the point. This guy didn't care. You learned that you don't care.
2: This guy didn't care. What I'm saying is you care. By saying you...
5: No. You're
2: missing
5: my point.
2: That was like one of the first things you pointed out.
0: Yeah, it was.
2: Are you competent? Can you listen? Are you good at teamwork? It was, do the people around you speak English?
0: Can you show up on time?
5: Then I misspoke. This guy was saying that he liked hiring people that had restaurant experience because they were used to working with people of all stripes, many of whom didn't speak English, et cetera, and they enjoyed working with them. That was his point.
2: Oh, and now he says they enjoyed, suggesting you shouldn't enjoy working with somebody who's...
5: If you're the guy that was sitting next to me in the plane, where apparently the English word would be bathtub or shower, welcome to America. Sorry, I had a very, very BO-laden gentleman.
2: No, I totally set him up to be a villain there, and he did it. That's what I was going
0: for.
2: No,
0: he takes right to him.
5: Yeah. But the point is, the CEO, I think that's a great trick. What if the story was from this letter, this guy, he's hiring people, and he says, hey, let's go to lunch, and he has them drive to see if their car is clean.
4: Mm-hmm.
5: Now, can you imagine if he got in the car, and it had 40 open... little mini gin bottles in the back seat.
4: Yeah. That would be a problem.
28: Clue right there.
4: Mm-hmm.
5: Yeah. I mean, my next question is that legal?
0: Is what legal? Open containers?
5: No. If you were interviewing people,
28: just do the walk around where that's not what influenced you.
2: Exactly. The CEO was saying this in an interview. He wasn't... It might be illegal to say, I'm not hiring you because your car is messy.
28: Right.
4: Right.
5: But I see. But he'll just say, I found a better candidate.
2: Yeah, exactly. Yeah. It was his.
28: Right, right.
5: Yeah. Is it legal to say, hey, can you take me to lunch?
2: But I'm also the guy. I think it's, you don't like the look of somebody, you can say, I'm not hiring you. And I don't mean based on
28: that's your
2: race or anything. Yeah. I just mean their hair is.
5: So you can't hold up a paint chip.
4: What?
2: Right, right. You can't have swatches.
0: Yeah, because it gets. Yeah, the shade of theirs.
2: Right, right.
0: Yeah.
5: Can you imagine?
2: But you can tell. Sometimes you can judge a book by its cover.
0: Yeah.
5: Yeah.
2: You don't think ever you can?
4: Oh, yeah.
2: Yeah.
28: Of course you can.
4: I'm sorry.
2: If I walk into a maitre d' at a super fancy restaurant, they should look at me and go, no, thank you.
4: Yeah, dress like that? Yeah.
2: Right, I'm right.
0: Sorry. Dress like that.
2: There are so many jobs I shouldn't be qualified because of just how I look and what sort of...
4: If it put you in a tuxedo, you'd be perfect for the job.
5: Ooh. Yeah, but if you have a tattoo on your forehead with the name of your favorite metal band and...
4: Josh does not.
5: You're wearing a tux. It doesn't help.
28: When I worked at that restaurant, I managed the back of the house, and I went to the owner one day. I was like, I would like to be a bartender. And he goes, no, you have more of a back of the house kind of look to you.
2: Exactly. Wow. Yeah, right.
0: And yeah. We need you in the back of the house.
28: Right. Yeah. Although, you handle it well back there. Stay
5: changed.
28: Out of the
5: That has absolutely changed.
2: It has.
5: These days, one of the places I go to, half the guys have beards like you.
28: Right.
5: I don't know what it is to work there. You got to have a beard like
0: Does
5: that.
0: Does he ever hear himself when he talks?
4: No.
2: Like you.
0: Mm-hmm. It's a good look. Men have beards now.
5: No, but I mean, no.
0: Tattoos.
5: Jeffrey has a huge.
0: My God.
5: Jeffrey looks like a young Santa Claus. I mean, that's a major beard. It's not like the beards that you and Josh have that are trimmed and. I'm not being critical of it. I'm just saying.
2: No, yeah.
0: No, and it doesn't sound like
2: we mentioned news anchors earlier. Jeff doesn't look like your typical news anchor.
4: No.
2: Well,
5: you look like maybe. You look like Gene Shalit about a week before he dropped.
2: That's a funny joke. You don't, but that's a funny joke.
0: Not 100,
5: by the way. It just came to me. I had to spit it out. That'll happen on this show.
0: Right. Hey, I'm going to spit out something about Simply Safe. How about that?
2: And by the way, you could be a news anchor, Jeff.
28: Thank you.
2: Al Jazeera.
0: Did you know in the United States, every 20... 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
5: Thank you very much, Chick McGee. Coming up from the world of sports, Giannis, big news. In a story that I love because it has at least five unpronounceable names in it. Okay, should we have Christy do that one?
4: No.
5: Yes.
4: No.
5: Yes.
4: It's Chick's job. He does sports.
5: Oh, God, you know what it would be? I take it back. It would be funnier. We should have Oske do it.
28: No.
5: He knows nothing about sports. These names, what's your real name? Is it like Ashkenazkovich?
28: Yeah, that's it.
5: You okay. Know. Well, then make him do that story, okay? It'll make me happy.
0: Whatever.
5: These are the O'Reilly Auto Parts Studios. 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
15: You know, summer is a great time to re-examine how much time your kids are spending on social media, along with what they are seeing and who they are engaging with. Ask them how the posts in their feed make them feel. These apps are built to be addictive, so kids, all of us in fact, will keep coming back for more, even when we are made to feel worse. It's bizarre. You might need to help your son or daughter reset their algorithm by unfollowing certain accounts and following or interacting with more positive ones. They might need suggestions of other healthier things to do, or to see you leading the way by example and putting your own phone away. In the run-up to bedtime, everyone's phone should go away, no questions asked. And if you need some help, sort of, I guess, resetting expectations, try engaging parents of your kids' friends for a more coordinated effort. I'm Dr. Sanjay Gupta, helping you live a better life.
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1: Welcome back to the Bob and Tom Show. We're the O'Reilly Auto Parts Studios. Christy Lee at the news desk.
2: Happy to be here.
3: Did you hear what you said?
1: Happy to be here.
2: Yeah.
1: There's Pat Godwin.
4: Hello, chick.
1: There's Jeff Oskey.
5: Hey, man.
1: You know, Tom, Pat has a little bit of a cold. A little sniffle.
2: Oh, do you really?
4: That's what I need, right?
1: Oh, yeah.
6: Summer cold is a different Ripping animal.
1: In. Summer cold.
5: Oh, I was singing Summer Wind. What are you doing?
4: An old commercial.
1: Evidently, that's an old commercial, and I am not aware
2: what
1: of
2: is it.
1: I would love to hear it.
5: Oh, I'd love to hear it, too.
1: That's Josh
7: Contact.
1: Arnold.
7: Oh, sorry.
1: There's Ace Cosby. I'm Chick. Hello, Tom.
7: Yeah, that was a commercial for Contact. Cold medicine.
4: Oh, I remember.
6: A summer cold is a different animal.
2: I don't remember
5: that. Kind of rock?
6: An ugly animal.
1: Here's the thing. We need to go one more time, one special live show, and have Tom doing that guy as a lead singer for some song. I don't care what it is.
5: Yeah.
1: You need to do that voice. I want to see and the crowd's going to go crazy.
7: I asked this before, and someone did do this, and I forget who it was. I just thought it would be really cool if a band like Fish, they're famous for... They'll do someone else's album in the middle of one of their shows. It's just so cool. I know famously they did Little Feat, but Waiting for Columbus, which is amazing for those guys. But I think it'd be really funny if a band in the middle of a show did some classic commercial for some whatever. It would just be
2: two people would get it.
7: And they'd be the cool hip people. Right? Me and Josh. Right?
5: Yeah.
7: Thank you.
5: I'd like to hear the Contact song because it sounds like it kind of rocks a little bit.
6: A summer cold is a different animal.
2: I looked it up, and all I saw was Lloyd Bridges was the narrator for the summer cold Contact commercial, but I can't listen.
4: Tom, you remember Contact? They were like these little beads.
2: Yeah, they were inside a capsule. Yeah.
1: Tiny tentacles.
5: Is this in the commercial? They would break it open?
2: Yes.
5: I was always fascinated by that.
7: That was the first one. That was the commercial that taught us about time release.
5: As a little kid, I was always like, I want to get, they were appealing.
4: Yes.
2: Maybe.
5: In the wrong ways.
7: Like, yes, that's the beauty of Madison Avenue. Yeah. They can make you love stuff like, say, cigarettes. Yeah, these are pretty good.
1: Didn't Richie Havens do a bunch of commercials like that? Because he had that... It seemed like I heard him on all the commercials, or it was Havens sound-alike. I'm not sure
5: kidding.
1: What it was. Yeah.
7: Good question. I don't know. Richie Havens, famous from Woodstock.
5: Arguably the most underrated performer from Woodstock.
4: He's great, yeah.
7: Did you know that he was not even supposed to perform?
5: I had heard that he was only supposed to perform once, not twice.
7: Wasn't he just at the side of the stage and they had to kill time?
1: I heard he hit his right hand in the car door and he had to play the whole concert left-handed. Did you hear that story?
5: Whoa. I didn't hear that.
1: Yeah, that's because it didn't happen. That's why he didn't hear
7: it. Lie.
5: I heard that Hendrix's guitar caught on fire on accident because somebody was using binoculars and the sun hit off of him.
2: Oh,
1: that can happen.
7: An hour, we're just lying.
5: The wild thing is, I always like mentioning this.
1: Hendrix wrote Wild Thing.
5: I like mentioning this because it's so crazy to me that when Hendrix performed, there were, 100 people there? Like, the festival was all but over and everybody had left. So if you saw Hendrix, you were like a holdout and how awesome. Yeah, you could walk almost right up to the stage.
4: Didn't Creedence go on at 4 a.m. and there's one guy awake and that was it?
7: But the movie's great. I highly recommend it.
2: It's the way to watch it. I would not have
7: any luck finding the Summer Cold jingle?
8: I think it got scrubbed from the internet.
5: Oh, boy. Must have been problematic in some way.
6: A summer cold is a different animal.
7: So anyways, Pat, you got a cold?
1: God, yeah. I love it.
7: Was that helping?
4: No. Not helping at all.
2: Yeah. You're not going to sing.
7: I've noticed a lack
2: today?
7: Of zingers this morning.
5: Don't you listen to that, Gotti.
4: Smelly guy in the airplane story from India.
7: I didn't say he was from India.
1: Happened to Pat, but he just didn't want to be there this morning. Did you hear him?
5: Well, he's at a pain level 9 and he has a cold.
1: And he has a cold. He's hallucinating.
4: We lost him when he walked in the door.
7: Stay home. You're okay.
4: We're already here. I'm enjoying the show. Okay.
9: They still make zingers?
5: They do. The what I would consider the lesser.
1: It's the Dolly Madison camp, right?
5: Yeah. If they didn't have Twinkies, but they had zingers, all right.
9: Yeah, I feel like they were more prevalent.
1: No, zingers, though, are always a second choice.
2: Yeah, they were.
5: But they're not bad. They're not bad. They just were the second.
9: Do they have a strawberry one or a red one?
1: I'm going to say they do have a raspberry.
9: Oh, that's
1: wasn't it?
5: It is red.
9: That's a good zinger.
5: Have you had them, Tom?
7: No.
1: Hey, Tom, did you hear about the zinger? Your mama's so fat. You know that zinger?
4: Oh.
1: You ever hear that?
9: How fat is she?
1: And she's sits around the house.
5: The mama's so fat, it took Nationwide 3 years to get on her side.
1: That's a fat.
4: Now that's
1: lady.
4: A zinger.
5: Too many zingers for that mama.
7: Christy, do you remember what television show Lloyd Bridges starred in?
1: Oh, my Lord.
2: Just because I've been on this show for a very long time.
1: Back at the...
2: It would be Sea Hunt.
7: Sea Hunt.
5: Now, was that capital C hyphen?
2: No, it was S-E-A.
7: No, that was the porn version.
1: Doesn't Sea Hunt sound like a sex movie?
5: I mean, in this case.
7: Well, you have to wonder if Lloyd Bridges ever pulled that joke off. Mr. Bridges, of course, famous for, among other things, the father of Bo Bridges.
2: Of course.
7: Jeff Bridges. And a great appearance in the movie Airplane.
5: And Todd.
2: Todd Bridges. He was adopted.
7: That was a dalliance. He wandered onto the set of Star Trek.
5: Oh, that's Nichols?
7: Yes.
5: Yeah. Michelle Nichols?
7: That or Julie. I didn't know which one to...
1: Okay, first episode for Sea Hunt. January 4th, 1958.
2: Oh, I was not around.
1: Final episode ever of Sea Hunt. September 23rd, 1961.
2: Most
1: a robust 3 years, not a bad run.
7: When I was a kid, that was always on in reruns.
5: Ah,
9: what were they hunting?
2: Great question.
7: He was a scuba diver, and every week there'd be some new adventure where they needed. It just told you about that there's life beyond the suburbs. There's adventure out there.
1: He really applied a lot of importance to it.
9: Did he have like the big bell helmet scuba diver?
7: I think it's from the 50s. I want to say there might have been a couple episodes where he had to employ that, but for the most part, it was using scuba tanks.
1: Okay.
5: There were always long strands of seaweed in what was clearly...
1: See, we're not in
5: a
1: the
5: tank.
1: Pool. We're not in the pool in the back lot.
5: You're right.
1: This is the ocean.
5: Yeah.
1: This is season one, episode one, January 4th, 1958. The pilot is still alive inside the sunken wreckage of a jet plane.
5: Oh.
2: Oh, okay. Ooh.
1: Episode two, Mike, that's Mike Nelson, travels 1,500 miles inland to a flooded mine where two men are trapped air pocket. There's only enough air in his tank to rescue one of them at a time.
7: There's the music to Sea Hunt.
4: Now, was he always on the boat, or was there a home base on land?
7: Oh, no, he was at home. It's great music.
1: Oh, here you go. Why was Sea Hunt canceled? Because it
2: Mike drowned.
1: It was terrible.
5: Because it was terrible. That's what it says?
1: Is it right here?
7: Oh, what doofus is it? What are you reading? Some jackass on Reddit?
1: You think
7: Reddit?
1: I made it up?
7: Yes.
1: The hit adventure series Sea Hunt canceled in 61 due to a dwindling first-run syndication market and ongoing creative conflicts between the lead actor and the production team.
5: Uh-huh. Lloyd Bridges, hey, I'm tired of being wet.
9: Yeah, I want to take it to land. I want to be the beach hunter.
5: I want to be Dirt Hunt.
4: Too big for his bridges.
1: What's wrong with Dirt Hunt?
7: Maybe more lake stuff. Maybe more Caribbean where you can see.
5: All I do is shiver.
1: I'm tired.
2: My skin's all pruny.
5: Yeah,
2: I can't
5: very pruny.
1: My underwear's always wet. My ass is always itching.
7: I think the average
5: Lancaster doesn't have to do this.
7: the average American wouldn't know about things like scuba tanks and that sort of thing back
5: I can tell you this, Tom.
4: Of course they do.
1: It would have got to us. We would have been just fine as a country without Sea Hunt. Will you stop this? Just because you enjoy it, it doesn't mean it's an important event in world history.
7: I wouldn't expect you to be able to look at anything from
2: God,
7: a perspective
2: dude,
7: other than
4: never seen an ocean
7: other
4: before.
7: Than the child of a trailer. But
5: what are you doing there, young Tommy? You're watching Sea Hunt? Yes, Mommy. This teaches Americans about
1: the importance of scuba. Did you know
7: if it weren't for scuba tanks?
1: Self-contained underwater breathing apparatus. I read that on Mike Nelson's forehead.
5: The future is now, Mama.
7: Yes, this.
1: Oh, by the way, Mama, are you having bridge? I want to look at Mrs. Patterson's drawers.
7: Miss Patterson was my kindergarten teacher, you idiot.
1: Sorry.
5: I want to see her bikini spiders.
7: No, Miss Patterson was 6'2", 98 pounds. She looked like olive oil.
1: Damn.
9: Is that what you imprinted on?
2: Yeah, that's the problem.
1: Yeah. Get an ass like a house cat. I never will forget
7: I could
1: it.
7: Recognize every teacher I ever had in elementary school. And probably most of the people in my class.
1: You say that like it's an achievement.
7: It's a gift.
1: Okay. It's a curse. It's a curse. Man.
7: No, but shows like Sea Hunt were really cool.
1: Oh, gee.
5: Just I would have loved it as a kid.
7: The same way Johnny Quest was. You see that there's other worlds besides your little suburban life.
5: But wasn't that animated?
4: Other worlds. That was a cartoon.
7: Yeah, sure, but they were guys with airplanes and scuba tanks.
5: If it weren't for the Jetsons, we never would have known about the moon.
2: Right.
1: And Johnny Quest, you'll never know about robot spiders.
2: Yeah.
1: Unless you watch Johnny Quest. Sea Hunt, despite having nearly 40 million weekly viewers and being the highest rated show on television, the economic landscape for first-run syndicated programming shifted. Production companies found it more lucrative to pull highly successful shows off the first-run market and put them into rerun packages.
5: That's interesting.
1: Where they made more money.
2: That is interesting.
5: Wow.
7: A similar thing is sort of happening right now.
5: I've always wondered why shows like The Neighborhood and stuff like that aren't particularly good, but they have 10 seasons. The syndication money still must be somewhat decent.
4: Yeah,
5: your Two Broke Girls, your that kind of thing.
7: Is that in syndication?
5: It is. Yeah.
4: 100 episodes.
7: Really?
4: Oh, yeah.
5: Yeah.
7: Wow, that show is unfunny.
5: Yeah. It's terrible. Boy, and it had a likable cast. It was. It really does. I like the people on it.
4: Except for the brunette. I didn't care for her.
5: Oh, you didn't?
4: Kat Denning.
7: She's now on Tim's show, Tim Allen's show. But
4: yeah.
7: In any event, Sea Hunt was I thought it was exciting and fun.
5: I'm sure it was.
2: Well,
5: as a kid, you got to love it.
1: Yes, but that's not what you're saying.
2: Do you watch it now?
1: You're saying it was important in the world.
7: Yeah.
4: America,
7: it was important. It was important for kids to see things that are out there. It's important for kids to see shows and go, hey, wait a minute. Like, I could be a jet pilot. I could be
1: every day you eat my heart out.
2: You know that? Do you
1: every
2: expose
1: single
2: your
1: day.
2: Young children to shows like that?
7: Like Sea Hunt?
2: Yeah.
7: Well, they get to see the world is so different now. They get to see everything.
2: Well, but then they would be able to relate to you.
7: You're forgetting there were three channels in black and white.
2: I wasn't forgetting.
7: In the
2: I was
7: 60s.
2: There.
1: I wish I could forget.
5: Yeah. I'm always amazed that, like, Disney would put out nature films in the 50s and 60s.
2: Mm-hmm.
5: Like, you would go to the theater and you would see Jungle Time Hour or whatever.
2: Yeah.
5: And just to be able to see a tiger and things.
2: Yeah.
5: Like, we really are spoiled with this stuff.
7: Mm-hmm. Yeah, but we've talked about this before. Can you imagine in the 1800s? A circus comes to town and an elephant walks by.
5: Oh, you'd lose your mind. Yeah.
7: You'd go like, what kind of dog is that?
5: What do you feed that dog?
1: Oh, that's George in the Jungle. Shep, my great big peanut loving doggy.
5: And that's why George in the Jungle was so important.
1: Yes, because they showed that a man could live in shorts and swing from the trees.
5: Now, we often neglected to watch out for those trees.
1: Oh, yes.
7: Ah, good point.
1: Watch out for
7: them.
5: Weird Al did a cover of the George of the Jungle theme?
7: Oh, he did?
5: Yeah.
1: Was it Horror of the Jungle?
5: No, it was just George of the Jungle. He just did his own version. Oh. Pretty good.
7: How many cartoon themes do you think you can sing? Do you know the King Kong song?
5: No, because I wasn't aware of that cartoon until you mentioned it. That was never in reruns when I was a kid.
7: Yeah, great, great theme song. Again, I'd love to see a major band. Can you imagine if the Doors came out and Jim Morrison goes in King Kong?
5: You know the
7: name of King Kong. That'd be great. Now, what's coming up in sports? We're going to have Mr. Oskey read the Giannis story, please. Can we?
1: You have spoken. That's what's happening.
7: Okay, it's going to be great.
1: Absolutely.
7: I've never seen more difficult names to pronounce in my life.
2: Sorry,
7: Jeff. Also, coming up, we have some World Cup news.
4: You're just a puppet.
7: As to some of the treats that are being dished out to our foreign visitors who are going to check out the World Cup games. And what have you got coming up in the world of news, Christy Lee?
2: We have an interesting pinball story. If you're a fan of Jaws, they're doing something really cool in Martha's Vineyard. And
5: releasing actual great whites.
2: Well,
5: more.
7: There are plenty of them.
5: Yeah, there already, yeah.
2: And
1: you just had an experience
2: on an airplane. We have an interesting experience with a dog on an airplane coming up.
1: Martha's Vineyard, Great White Shark versus James Taylor.
5: Oh, I'd watch
1: just
5: that.
1: He just has a knife in his mouth and fights the great white shark. What do you think?
7: I think it's hilarious.
1: Yeah. I bet James Taylor will hold his own.
9: Yeah, I'm putting
5: he'll get farther than... I mean, he plucks an eye out. He's got he's got a case there.
1: Heck yeah.
7: Okay. We're going to return to the O'Reilly Auto Parts Studios. Hope you can join us here. This is the Bob and Tom Show.
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10: 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Ask them how the posts in their feed make them feel. These apps are built to be addictive, so kids, all of us in fact, will keep coming back for more, even when we are made to feel worse. It's bizarre. You might need to help your son or daughter reset their algorithm by unfollowing certain accounts and following or interacting with more positive ones. They might need suggestions of other healthier things to do, or to see you leading the way by example and putting your own phone away. In the run-up to bedtime, everyone's phone should go away, no questions asked. And if you need some help sort of, I guess, resetting expectations, try engaging parents of your kids' friends for a more coordinated effort. I'm Dr. Sanjay Gupta, helping you live a better life.
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7: All right, how's your cold?
8: It's not good.
7: Nope, getting worse?
8: Nah.
7: About the same?
8: Same.
7: All right. There's Jeff Oskey.
9: Yes, sir.
7: Ace Cosby's here.
10: Hello.
7: I'm Chick. Hello, Tom.
11: I can't try as I might. I can't find the jingle. A summer cold is a different animal.
7: Well, I am disappointed.
11: Yeah, you know, it's not. Usually that stuff floating around YouTube, but I can't find it. If you get a copy, please, by all means, send it to me.
5: yes, please.
11: We've been putting off doing sports, but there's a big story in the world of the NBA. And I'll tell you what, the names in this story are really confusing. And Mr. Jeff Oskey is sitting with us. And when your relatives came over on the Mayflower, what was the name that they changed at Ellis Island?
9: They came over in 1937. It was not the Mayflower. It was Alshahoushkanoushkanoushkanoushki. We'll say that.
11: Okay, and this news story has some that I think some...
9: I don't even know how to pronounce the star's name in this.
7: I always just say Giannis because it's Antetokounmpo, but Giannis, it's like Cher. It's Giannis.
5: Yeah.
9: The Milwaukee Bucks have traded Giannis Antetokounmpo.
7: That's him.
9: Ooh, to the Miami Heat. Giannis and Bobby Portis are headed to Miami for Wisconsin native Tyler Hero, Jamie Jasquez Jr., Kalel Ware, and Kasparis Jacka Conesus. Nailed it. Milwaukee also gets the number 13 selection that will be made in tonight's NBA draft, yeah, along with a first-round pick swap in 2030.
7: Hasn't it been a long offseason for the NBA?
5: Yeah.
7: It's about time the draft is. It's tonight on ABC.
11: But those are some names.
7: The Barclay Center in Brooklyn. Everything's happening in New York. New York!
11: Kasparis Jukasaurus, whatever the... Wow.
5: Very well done, Jeff.
9: Thank you.
11: Yeah.
7: yeah.
5: Yeah, he did a great job. You want to make fun of him?
11: No, I mean, I couldn't do it either.
7: Lionel Messi now has the World Cup scoring record. 18 goals in his career, scored twice in a 2-0 victory over Austria. That has more hidden bungalows per capita in Austria than any other country. Messi scored in the 38th minute and again in stoppage time after missing a penalty kick in the 9th minute. That happened yesterday in Dallas. And from France, Kylian Mbappe. That's Bop it. Kylian Mbappe of France scored 2 goals to reach 16 for his World Cup career. Just behind Messi, of course.
10: He's so good. Hanson wrote a song about him.
5: Mbappe.
7: You like Mbappe by Hanson?
11: It's okay. I'll be okay if I don't ever hear it again. But
10: I wouldn't mind hearing it right now.
5: Jason.
11: I'd rather hear the Summer Cold is a Different Animal jingle.
10: Well, something must have happened with that. Licensing or artist dispute.
7: It looks like the Dallas Mavericks are hiring Dusty May of national champion Michigan. To be head coach of the Mavericks coming up here. How about that? They won the Wolverines NCAA championship 69-63 win over UConn in April. Oh, Michigan went 34-3 on the court last night. Dusty knows what he's doing. And World Cup fans are being treated to a variety of foods at stadium concession stands this summer, Tom. Among the items, the Fancy AF Tots. Josh, would you care to admit what that stands for?
10: Fancy as F, and
11: really?
10: I'm going to guess they're almost like tachos.
7: Yeah. Does it say that on the menu? It's Fancy AF Tots? Because that's what AF stands for.
11: Yeah.
8: Yeah.
11: I'm surprised.
7: Why?
8: Why?
10: Because of what it...
8: Everybody knows what it means.
11: I know, but isn't that... I don't know. Just
7: little children.
11: A little bold. I mean, would you...
10: No, they're good.
11: Hey, at our law firm, F&A Law.
10: Yeah, I had the fancy AF Tots and a nice DTF Budweiser.
7: Have you watched that, DTF? What is it, DTF?
10: No, I haven't watched it.
7: No, I haven't either. I'm not
12: very artsy.
7: Fancy AF Tots at Miami Stadium, a $75 tray of three deep-fried hash brown patties, caviar, cream,
10: that's too
7: chives.
10: Fancy.
7: Three deep-fried hash browns, it says. $75.
8: Jeez.
10: All right. The caviar and such.
7: The empanada mundial, a $40 empanada, weighing in at 5 pounds.
10: Whoa! That's
7: also in Miami.
10: Is that meant to be shared?
11: What is in an empanada?
8: Whatever you want to put in it. It's like a...
9: A pastry filled with meat and cheese.
8: And aren't they deep-fried? Yeah.
11: It's all the same to me.
9: It's like a pupusa. Uh-huh.
11: I mean, it's like
7: they all look the same. They all eat the same food.
10: Smell.
7: Yeah.
11: Empanada. Whatever.
7: One next to me on the plane. Wooden band. Ribeye tacos.
11: I'm in.
7: Here's an idea. That's $8 in Guadalajara. The $22
8: Guadalajara
11: ribeye.
7: Guadalajara, Mexico, where the World Cup.
11: What kind of creature is that ribeye from?
10: How sick was this horse?
7: Oh. Well, you know, meat is at a premium.
11: A lot of animals have ribs.
7: The $22.
11: I mean, is that a possum?
10: No, now that I think about it, a lot of people have ribs, too.
8: Oh, you guys.
7: What would you do if you ate unbelievable beef tacos and found out it was possum?
10: But it
7: was just the best meat.
10: I'd be okay with it. That ever happened. Yeah.
11: Me too.
7: No kidding.
10: Now, if I found out it was person, I'd have some real qualms.
8: What about dog? Because they're
10: I'd have qualms with that too.
11: Yeah. Me too.
7: It's not. I honestly would not care if it was cat.
10: I would.
7: I could do that.
10: I don't want any households.
11: Yeah. I was convinced.
10: Investigated pet.
11: To try the goat tacos. I remember I told you this.
8: Right. You did not care for
11: them. Oh, they were terrible.
12: They were terrible goat tacos.
10: Well, I don't know that I've had goat.
8: I haven't had goat.
7: I've had good goat.
12: Oh, Jamaican goat, yeah.
11: Well,
10: this you know, you rave about it, but this must have been bad.
7: A good goat will do that.
10: Yeah.
7: I love that joke. Remember that joke? A good goat will touch your wiener or something.
11: Yeah. Can we get back to the food at the
7: $22 Twinkie cheeseburger. Southern California's Twinkie cheeseburger, in fact, a burger topped with a Texas Twinkie.
13: You know, we poo-pooed the donut hamburger, and it was delicious.
11: Really? Not even close.
7: That sounds exactly like what Tom would say.
11: What's a Texas Twinkie?
7: You put it down here, you should have found out. Got me, dude. What are you doing? I don't know what a Texas Twinkie is.
11: Sounds like a whore.
10: Boy, she's a real Texas Twinkie, isn't she?
11: I tell you what, she's a Texas Twinkie.
7: Did I detect...
11: She's cream-filled with half the guys on the team.
7: Did I detect a Texas accent? And she's a hawa.
10: It sounds like something that would have been said in the Wild Bunch.
8: A Texas Twinkie is an oversized bacon-wrapped jalapeno pepper stuffed with a mixture of cream cheese and smoked beef brisket.
10: Oh, boy, that sounds good.
7: Is there anything better than a big, perfect slice of brisket?
11: So wait a minute.
7: Delicious. Melts in your mouth.
8: So wait a minute, what?
11: So,
8: on top of a burger? Yeah.
7: Remember that? Pecan Lodge?
11: It sounds like a separate dish on top of a cheeseburger.
10: Yeah, it is.
8: It does.
11: I'll just take a plain Texas Twinkie.
8: There you go.
7: Yeah, to hell with the cheeseburger.
11: Who needs a cheeseburger?
7: I get it and throw it on the floor.
11: I don't understand. You get your Twinkie, which is a...
7: Give me that brisket.
11: Bacon-wrapped brisket thing.
10: Yeah. I do a lot of fat things. I'm not a big fan of the other entree on a burger. Like fried eggs on a burger.
12: No way.
8: Yeah. What about onion rings on a burger?
12: No.
10: Every now and again, maybe.
12: No.
11: It's like having a...
12: Regular
11: makes onions. No sense.
10: Yeah, but you see it everywhere.
7: Well, in that place in Pittsburgh that put coleslaw and French fries and meat all
9: have
7: on
9: you
7: the
9: had
7: sandwich.
9: It?
7: Yeah, but it's ridiculous. You can't eat it.
9: It's pretty good.
7: But you can't. How do you get it in your mouth?
9: You got to work for it.
10: Jeff can unhinge his jaw like a boa constrictor.
11: Is the first part of this? This is involved smoking a bong full of your favorite reefer.
9: Jeff. Does not hurt.
10: Tom, do you think with a bong, do you think the weed goes down into the pipe, like into the big long? Do you think you just stuff that
11: bowl? Doesn't it get wet? How do you light it?
7: And finally, Vancouver, short rib poutine.
10: Ooh.
7: French fries loaded with beef gravy, pulled short rib and cheese curds.
10: That sounds great.
7: And a maple bacon smoky. That's smoked sausage topped with bacon onion jam and Canadian maple syrup.
10: Well, is there any other kind?
8: Too much food.
7: Man, oh, man, oh, man. And there's a lot of flavor in that, Christy. I don't know if you can handle it.
8: I couldn't eat that.
11: I have a question. No. None of this stuff seems to me to be soccer-themed, per se.
10: What are stadium. These are prestige stadium food items.
7: You want?
8: What do you want?
7: You want round food, don't you? Like a soccer ball,
11: like a turf and toe or something. You know, like a would be a steak and
10: a pig's foot.
11: Yeah.
7: A hawk. A hawk, if you will.
11: Yeah. What other injuries do they have in soccer? They got the foot thing,
12: the fake thing where they fall down.
11: Yeah.
10: The dive
11: flopping.
10: The dive. Yeah. The flop.
11: They could have like flapjacks.
8: Flapjacks.
10: That's good.
7: There it is.
11: I like it. Be like
10: floppy Joe's.
11: Oh, I like the floppy Joe. But maybe make it floppy Jose to be true to the actual
12: floppy
11: ethnicity of the players. Oh, sorry.
9: I need a sloppy Jose.
7: No, you're on a roll. People expect it now.
11: I think the food's more interesting than the games, frankly.
7: Of course you do.
8: Yes. Okay.
7: And people who do like the games are lying.
10: We all tend to be stadium traditionalists. Your hot dogs, soft pretzels, your nachos.
11: And they're all. I'm watching on the national news every night. They've got, they'll show. You know, here's the team from whatever, Scotland drank all the beer in Boston. And then the great Norwegians going up the escalator backwards and rowing. Right. I love that one.
7: You don't even know anything about the Norwegians other than they row. And that caught your imagination.
11: Yeah. I like their fans. I like the Scottish guys, too. They're really cool. And then the Japanese folks that cleaned the stadium.
8: Sure.
11: Wow.
8: Mm-hmm.
11: That's amazing. We do the exact opposite. We can go over there and trash it.
8: Can learn a lot from those people.
7: We have
8: in Japan.
7: Video, real quick. I need to show you this. Of the, have you ever seen a dog jealous of another dog? It's really wonderful. This is. You'll see what's going on here.
11: There's two dogs.
7: There's two dogs. One dog in the foreground is eating a hot dog at a ball game, and look at the dog behind him.
11: he's going. What the hell? I'm right here,
10: and he's such a good boy.
7: Yes.
10: He's really patient.
7: Yes. He's just waiting.
10: Yeah,
7: it's like I'm sure they'll get to me sooner or later.
10: Right.
8: Please tell me they did feed that dog some hot
11: dogs. Oh, what a snowy.
10: Comedically, in the video, they can't.
7: No,
10: but
7: you
10: off,
7: can't now.
10: Off, once cam, once they cut, they had to.
8: Yes.
10: Because how could you not?
8: Right?
11: Coming up, we have more sporting news. We have...
7: we don't have a world record. What happened?
11: I'll get one for you.
7: We
11: do have a really cool... thing with the movie Jaws coming up.
8: Yeah, it is
11: great
8: cool.
11: Movie. Great movie, and this is really funny. And we have a Paddington update, pinball news.
10: Paddington versus Jaws. Would you watch it? Yes.
11: Oh, I don't want to see. Paddington.
7: I think Paddington could hold it. He's probably like an ex MI6 or something.
8: Yeah.
10: Oh, that's interesting.
7: Isn't that nice?
10: I'm saying dead in 10 seconds.
7: All you see is a little red hat float away.
11: And then you see a floating sandwich,
7: a marmalade sandwich.
11: Another shark comes and eats that. These are the O'Reilly Auto Parts Studios. 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
4: Hello.
7: There's Pat Godwin.
5: Hey, chick.
7: He's got the organ and the... the guitar's not here right
5: Can't
7: now.
5: Can't play it yet.
7: Oh, bless your heart. There's the one, the only, Jeff Hoskay.
8: That's right.
7: There's Josh Arnold.
5: Hi there.
7: There's Ace Cosby.
9: Hey.
7: I'm Chick. Hello, Tom.
11: I thought we were going to call Christy the Texas Twinkie. What is it? What's the Texas Twinkie again?
7: The Texas Twinkie.
4: It was a jalapeno stuffed pepper or something.
11: But they're serving the Texas Twinkie as part of the.
7: I say Twinkie. You can't use the word Twinkie unless it's a Twinkie because you hear Twinkie and you're ready for a Twinkie.
4: And you think it's sugary and sweet and fun. This is a
7: sponge cake. And yes,
4: it's a jalapeno stuffed with a mixture of cream cheese, shredded cheese, smoked brisket wrapped in bacon.
5: Sounds so great.
4: Then smoked or baked until crispy. And usually glazed with barbecue sauce.
5: Wow. Christy, can you name this movie? Tell them about the Twinkie.
4: No.
7: I can't either.
5: I don't know it.
7: No.
5: Tell them about the Twinkie. What about the Twinkie?
7: What about the Twinkie?
4: What is it?
5: Does it sound familiar at all? No. Ghostbusters.
4: Oh,
7: it's a Twinkie the size of the Empire State Building or something, right? Yeah.
5: What about the Twinkie?
7: Negative. The negative energy.
5: Yeah.
11: So this must be called a Texas Twinkie because it's cream filled. Is that the?
5: Yeah.
4: Spicy. Cream cheese. Yeah. So spicy. Yeah.
5: And probably bigger. Everything's bigger in Texas.
4: And it's got beef brisket in it, so
5: you don't mess with it.
4: Yeah.
11: Again, when I first heard Texas Twinkie, it sounds like a pejorative description of a whore.
5: You know, I think actually
12: Twinkie is a young cis kind of a boy in the sexual world.
4: Yes.
5: Oh, that's not just a twink?
7: No. I think it's a twink.
11: That's a twink.
5: Oh.
7: No, not a twinkie.
5: But I think Texas Twinkie could also be kind of a compliment. Like Dolly, she was a whore in this movie, actually. Dolly Parton. And,
7: what gave it away?
12: I think it's the Little Whorehouse in Texas. Yeah.
7: Did I give it away? No.
5: Hey, in the biggest little whorehouse in Texas, who did Dolly Parton play? did you guys like that movie?
4: I don't remember it much.
5: It's one of my mom's favorite movies, and it was on once a week.
4: Really?
7: I feel so bad for her.
5: She loved it.
7: She loved it. All right.
5: But to hear my mom just constantly say whorehouse.
7: Did that have any hit songs? Didn't they bring 9 to 5 back and put it in there?
12: I think it was
7: I work at the whorehouse.
12: Bunch of stuff in there.
7: 9 to 5 at the whorehouse.
5: Her boobs in that movie are just insane.
7: No kidding. So are a lot of boobs. I've never seen
4: Dolly Parton.
5: But she's wearing, she doesn't expose.
7: No, I'm
5: them,
7: sure
5: but,
7: that she yeah. doesn't. She's not topless,
5: right?
7: No.
5: But my gosh. Remember, that was the first time I heard the joke, what do you call Dolly Parton in a bathtub? Islands in a stream. Because her boobs.
11: Back to the sports page.
5: We have a guy who doesn't care for boobs over here.
7: No.
5: It's fascinating.
12: We got a Twinkie over here.
5: Yeah.
7: What do you think you're doing
11: twink,
7: over there?
11: Twink.
5: We got a Michigan twink.
7: That's what he is. Oh, and the College World Series, Oklahoma won their first national championship since 1994. So congratulations to the Sooners.
4: All right.
7: And they are always on time, if not early.
4: Mm.
7: The Oklahoma Sooners. And that's
5: OU
7: sports.
11: Oh, sorry. No world
5: nothing for OU. Today.
7: Wherever you go, whatever you do, always OU. Be a good sport. Christy.
4: For the first time in nearly 70 years, young people will be able to play pinball in the state of South Carolina.
8: This is a gosh darn travesty.
4: Governor Henry McMaster signed the new law.
7: I can put a pinball machine over my dead body.
4: Remove the arcade game.
9: My favorite movie's Footloose. Those folks had it right.
8: Yeah, we call
9: damn
8: this
9: kids, horny dancing, doing the Texas Twinkie, whipping it out right there in the gym.
7: Do you think this has anything to do with South Carolina and the airplane bottle thing that used to be, that's the only way you could get liquor? It wasn't any...
11: Every state has its own weird...
7: Yeah, yeah, yeah. This sounds like it had to be connected to the pinball ordinance.
11: There were I remember years ago in Utah, if you'd go into a bar, what was it again?
4: You'd have to buy a membership.
11: Yeah, you'd have to buy a membership, and they only had the little tiny airplane bottles.
4: Yes.
7: Mm-hmm. In South Carolina, they had like huge cases that they kept the airplane bottles in bars, and a shot was an airplane.
11: Was that because the person that made the bottles?
7: I don't know.
11: It was a governor.
12: It was like a governor who didn't get a correct pour on a drink.
7: Somebody's brother or something. Oh. I don't believe that.
12: Well, that's what I'd heard.
7: Oh,
5: that's a good story, even if it is apocryphal.
4: Yes. I like that story.
7: Yeah. I'm taking this to the state house.
11: But pinball was illegal?
4: Yeah, Governor Henry McMaster signed the new law that removed the arcade game from the list of so-called status offenses outlawed by or for anyone under the age of 18. The game had been banned for minors in 1959 due to the association with gambling.
5: Oh, my gosh. It had gotten out of hand. People were betting on pinball.
11: Well, I mean,
7: wow.
11: What's, to me, was ironic, if you will, is that the number of teenagers that want to play pinball has been reduced because they're too busy gambling on their phones with BetMGM.
4: Oh, right.
5: Yeah. You guys all love pinball?
4: Love it.
5: Yeah. I do, too.
11: We used to have two pinball
4: machines. Don't keep reading
5: I know, we're a little
7: keep
5: sad.
7: Saying that.
4: Yeah, and we would have bought those from you.
12: They were great.
4: Never even offered.
7: It'd be in the pub right now, if you told me. But
5: I mean, wasn't one a Simpsons?
12: Yeah.
5: And I think the resale on that is insane. So hopefully you got a nice...
11: I got rid of it the wrong
7: was
11: time.
7: Playing.
5: Yeah.
11: I mean, if I had it here, you think I can't get a hold of Jason now during the breaks? if there was a pinball machine back there.
12: One time he had to go to the bathroom.
5: Chick, you and I went to a pinball bar.
7: Yes, we did.
5: And
7: had
5: I remember
7: a lovely time
5: watching you, and you stepped up to a machine and you go, Elvira Pinball, we meet again.
7: We meet again. I have my favorite machine, Bally Fireball.
4: Oh, that's
7: love
4: a good one.
7: Love that pinball.
4: Yeah. That was a good one.
10: What's the car one? The Need for Speed? Or there was a
7: Top Gun?
10: Maybe. I'm not sure.
5: And there was an actual little car in the thing?
10: Yeah, it had like a ramp the ball would go up or whatever. But what's the comedy club that has all the pinball machines in the lobby that we played?
5: The Toledo Funny Bone.
10: Yeah.
5: Yeah.
10: It was heaven. We got to go in early and just play pinball for free for
5: hours. I love that because I could bomb hard on stage and then go hide in the pinball machines.
10: I was opening for you, so I would bomb hard on stage and I would go play pinball while you killed. So
5: you killed too.
10: It was nice.
11: Pinball legal, South Carolina.
5: Mm-hmm. Good for them.
11: Yeah, very nice, very nice. Now, coming up, what have you got, Christy?
4: We have Paddington in the news for you. We have Jaws the movie in the news in a very cool way. We have bees on the highway. Are you singing today?
12: Can't sing it. Don't have a guitar.
4: You can't sing it. You can't. That's not a keyboard.
12: You wanted me to sing it Acapulco?
11: Is that with a Mexican accent?
7: Yeah, sure.
5: And I insist.
11: sounds good to me. Well, thank you very much, Pat. 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
7: Welcome back to the Bob and Tom Show. We're in the O'Reilly Auto Parts studios. There's Christy Lee at the news desk.
4: Hello, Chick McGee.
7: Hello. There's Pat Godwin.
12: Hey, Chick.
7: Jeff Oskey. And Jess Hooker, also here. Say hello.
8: Hi.
7: There's Josh Arnold again, doing the rock hits. I didn't know you were a rock hit.
4: There's got some kicks.
12: Those gems.
7: Nice. I'm Chick. Hello, Tom. Can you smell? Is your smell working?
11: Yeah, it's overpowering.
8: It's a lot.
5: Can you smell what the hooker is cooking?
8: Oh, I like that.
11: It looks like I've got a plate of bacon in front of me.
8: You do. You have three varieties of bacon.
11: Okay, what's what?
8: Well, I know you can guess which one is the beef bacon. We're starting on the left.
5: I don't have a plate.
8: You just don't?
5: No.
8: Oh, here, I must have yours. I'm sorry.
5: This is outrageous.
11: So it's beef bacon, and then... Bacon,
4: carrot bacon.
7: Carrot bacon.
4: Okay. Yeah, and then mystery bacon.
7: This is an outrage.
5: And mystery bacon?
4: Mystery bacon.
8: There is a vegan mystery bacon that I found a recipe for last night when I was doing some research.
11: There's the one in the middle is a long, skinny, I assume this is the carrot.
8: Yes, that does look like the carrot,
11: tell me how you made this.
8: This is a marinade of, soy sauce, maple syrup, a little bit of liquid smoke.
4: That's good.
8: Smoked paprika. It would be very good just with marinated carrots, just if you chunked up carrots. It doesn't really need to be served in a bacon form, but you guys can give it a taste.
11: So there's no meat in this?
8: There's no meat in that.
7: What do you think, Tom?
8: None at all. And I cooked it in the air fryer. That was the best way, they said, to get a little bit of a crisp on the edge.
11: It's fantastic.
4: It's really good.
8: It's okay. Yeah.
11: Yeah. It'd be great with...
7: But you like kale chips, too, don't you? Something like that?
11: No, it's really good, though.
8: Yeah, it's the marinade is good. It's fine.
4: A lot of work, though, for that.
8: Yeah. It is a lot. You were vegan and you really wanted some bacon, this might scratch your itch.
7: But you could serve this, like you said, and not necessarily say it's bacon.
8: Right.
5: Flavorful.
8: Okay.
11: Yeah, that's very good.
8: Yeah, do you guys want to try the beef bacon next?
5: Is that the darker or lighter?
4: That's the one.
8: The lighter. The one that really looks like traditional bacon.
5: Is the beef bacon.
8: Is the beef bacon, yeah.
7: This is from a cow.
8: Yeah, Eddie set me up with the cast iron, the flat top out on the front porch, and I cooked all the bacon.
5: Very tasty.
8: There. Yeah, it's good bacon, right? Mm-hmm.
11: So most bacon,
8: a little different. Yeah,
11: most bacon is pork.
8: It's
11: right?
8: pork. Yeah, it's almost always pork. But
11: is this more expensive than?
8: Yes, it is. It's about $10 a pack, $9.99.
5: Ah, yeah.
8: Yeah.
4: I prefer the pork better, I think.
8: Yeah, pork's good, but I think there's a place for this somewhere you could cook with it.
7: I prefer the carrot to this beef.
4: I do, too. I like the carrot better than the beef.
8: No kidding.
11: That carrot was great.
4: Yeah, it was really good.
5: I am. I prefer the beef to the carrot, but I enjoyed the carrot very much.
8: Okay. And then I'm not going to tell you guys what this last one is.
4: I'm not going to try it.
5: I'm in. I'll try it right now.
8: Okay, try it right now. Again,
7: this is vegan bacon.
8: Yes, yeah, same marinade as the carrot, but it is not a vegetable.
5: It doesn't feel like bacon.
8: Right.
4: I got it.
8: Yeah.
4: The banana?
8: It's a banana peel.
4: Yeah. Banana peel.
7: Oh.
4: It's not bad.
5: I didn't get that at all. But my gosh.
8: Yeah,
5: I don't mind it.
4: Yeah, I don't mind it. It's not bad.
8: Yeah,
5: it's got a strong, a strong aftertaste.
11: Yeah, it's awful.
7: It's awful.
8: It really.
11: No, it's terrible.
8: Burnt up a little, and it's
11: My mouth tastes like a parakeet just took. A
8: Yeah, you're gonna have to.
7: I don't think Tom likes it.
5: You don't find it appealing?
12: Thank you.
11: This is not a time for levity.
7: Parakeet crapped in his mouth.
5: It's a very strong, burnt aftertaste.
8: Yeah, and it's going to stay.
5: The coats.
8: Yeah, bad. Sorry. It's the first time I've ever done this.
5: But the initial flavor I thought was good.
8: Yeah, okay.
11: Yeah, I would. That carrot, that stuff's amazing.
4: That carrot was good.
8: Yeah.
5: Like that. Oh, gosh, that coffee.
11: And you say you could make that then with, like, just chopped carrots?
8: Just chopped carrots or, yeah, you could julienne, however you like your carrots, and use that marinade. I'm happy to share it with you guys.
4: You just marinate them overnight?
8: Yeah, I did. Yep.
5: Banana peel.
8: Yeah. I thought that was a strange one. I had never seen before, and I thought, well, we got
11: to
8: try.
11: Well, it's probably not popular because it tastes like parakeet to it.
7: No, but you get some of that carrot, and you get some Brussels sprouts, the way they cook the Brussels sprouts.
4: Oh, yeah. You know, you could roast all that together.
8: Yeah, that would be delicious.
4: That would be good.
8: A sheet pan?
4: Yep.
11: Is it the liquid smoke that gives it that?
8: I think it is.
11: Definitive bacon-y flavor?
8: Yeah, I think that helps.
11: Is liquid smoke that vegan? I mean.
8: Yeah, I did. Well, I hope so. I mean, it was in the vegan cookbook.
5: Okay, so.
11: Well, that was a thank you very much.
8: You're welcome.
11: A lot of work, and.
8: It was fun. It was something different to try.
5: So, if you go to a restaurant, who's choosing non-pork bacon now? If all of these were available,
8: I'm still pork bacon.
7: I'm still going pork bacon.
11: Yeah, me too. Yeah.
5: I am too.
11: Me
5: because too. That's the one that definitely scratches the bacon.
8: Yes. Right. Yeah.
4: Right.
8: Like I said, I think that you could use the beef bacon for something else, maybe like a wrap,
4: maybe on a hamburger or something.
8: I think it would be good on the. What are the water chestnuts wrapped?
4: Chestnuts.
8: Okay. That could be good with beef bacon.
5: I love that.
8: Yeah, that's delicious.
11: But the carrot, that's amazing.
8: Yeah.
11: No, well done. Thank you very much.
8: You're welcome.
11: It was absolutely delicious.
5: What was your favorite, Jess? Of the three.
8: The carrot was delicious. Like I said, I'm with you guys on this. I do really enjoy beef bacon.
7: Hmm.
8: But yeah, I'm with you. Pork bacon's the way to go.
5: Does the term pork butt make you giggle at all? I do. I giggle at that.
4: Even pork cheek, because I think the cheek of the butt.
8: That's way funnier. I'm with Christy. Yes.
7: Yeah. You know what makes me giggle? No, it makes me pork belly.
5: Oh, I
7: like pork belly.
11: Delicious.
4: So the pork cheek really is the cheek, right?
5: It's the jowl?
8: Yeah.
4: Okay.
7: No, it's the tail.
11: I don't like I don't like the descriptions to be too anatomically correct.
7: The pig foreskin.
11: Yeah, exactly. Yeah,
5: those make good cracklings, though.
11: Yeah, it's too much detail.
7: I have never had cracklin, but I have always wanted to try it.
5: You know the difference between a pork rind and a cracklin? Cracklins can be moist still.
8: Yes, yeah. Yes, and that's so what'll,
5: No. You bite into it, you go, why? This is a weird sort of moist.
11: So the song Cracklin' Rosie is about
5: a woman who loved those. Yeah.
7: He's eating a woman who looks like a pig.
5: Get on board. Thank you very much.
7: Cracklin' Rosie.
5: Get on board.
11: I never understood what that song meant.
5: Yeah.
12: It's about wine.
5: I love it.
11: It is?
12: Yeah. Cracklin' Rosie, yeah.
4: Cracklin' Rosé?
12: Oh, it's wine.
7: I know.
12: Look it up right now.
7: He's all
12: about wine.
11: So what is cracklin' then?
12: You know what else is about wine?
5: I don't know. I always kind of considered it. She was spunky, a character, a little spicy, a little fireworky.
8: Oh, okay.
5: She's cracklin'.
8: Yeah.
7: She's got moxie.
5: That's just been my interpretation.
8: Yeah.
11: Oh, so it's not about eating crackling.
8: No.
5: Absolutely what? Not. Right.
11: So what? The video is not going to show some massive.
12: Christy looked it up.
7: Christy Rocklin. Is that what you like watching people eat stuff? Is that what you like, Tom?
11: Yeah.
5: All those.
4: He's absolutely right.
12: Say it again, Christy.
4: Yeah, Pat's absolutely right.
11: What?
4: Despite sounding like a love song to a woman, Neil Diamond's 1970 hit "Cracklin' Rosie"
7: What's the best feature
4: is a metaphor
7: of
4: for
7: the
4: a bottle
7: internet.
4: Of cheap sparkling
11: up,
4: wine.
11: I'd like to hear. What are you saying?
4: It's a metaphor for a bottle of cheap sparkling wine.
5: Oh. Cracklin' Rosie.
4: Diamond was inspired by a Canadian folk tale about an isolated indigenous community where men outnumbered women to get through the weekends. They would buy a cheap fizzy wine called
12: Cracklin' Rosie.
4: Yeah.
5: How about that?
11: Mm-hmm. So I can see why everyone would know that, because who doesn't know a lot about indigenous Canadian weekend? What the hell?
5: Interestingly enough, Neil Diamond's song Red Red Wine is about a woman.
7: That's right.
11: That's very confusing.
4: All right. Well, there you go.
11: Okay.
4: Pat, I will never doubt you again.
12: Well, you can doubt me.
5: Especially when it comes to booze. Yeah. It was right there.
12: I have done my research.
5: Yes. It was right there, Pat. I'm sorry.
7: This is my question for you, Tom. What would have made you happy in the explanation? What could we have done where you would have gone, that's a great story?
11: Well, no, I was trying to hear the answer and you were interrupting. It was annoying.
7: You knew it and then...
5: By the way, Tom, we all have a question for you. This is not related to... This is a new...
11: Yes.
5: Yet. Yesterday we did a story,
12: and
5: it was essentially a straight news story that was tragic and unfun.
4: I can do that.
7: Would you say troubling?
5: Yes.
7: Yes.
5: And we would like to know
4: why we did it. Yes.
5: Because the only reason we would do it is if you had some sort
12: crazy
5: of joke. And we wanted to know what
11: I don't know. What was the story?
4: The New York Police Department say a man fell to his death from an upper deck of a Madison Square Garden during a concert over the weekend. The 51-year-old was attending the Goose concert with his wife when he fell from an elevated position.
5: I didn't know he was right next to his wife.
4: Oh, yeah.
8: Father of two.
4: Yeah, let me tell father you of two.
7: If you don't shut up, I'm jumping.
4: Yeah.
5: So we went around
8: the horn and
5: we said, you know,
8: jokes.
5: The only reason we did this story was Tom must have had some sort of
12: joke. Was there a goose joke?
8: Like and we had a couple of jokes. Now let's wait. Let's hear what he had. Let's hear it.
12: Did you have a joke?
8: Now we're going to put you on the spot.
11: Obviously, the guy was a real headbanger. No?
5: No, that's not bad.
4: Okay.
11: Should you be doing LSD when you're in your 40s.
4: He was, witnesses say, intoxicated. I guess
11: his goose is cooked.
8: There you go.
4: We had that one.
11: I'm not familiar with their work. Are they a good band?
12: It's good stuff.
7: I said this yesterday. Spotify wants me to like Goose. They keep shoving it down my throat.
11: Oh, it's a jam band?
8: It is a jam band.
11: So my LSD joke is perfectly valid.
8: Yeah, it is.
5: It is valid.
4: It's better than the headbanger joke. Because
7: yes, it is.
4: Yeah.
11: Okay. I'm not familiar with the work of Goose.
4: Yeah.
11: I'm sure they're very nice. So was he on the right there in the front row of the balcony there?
4: Yes.
8: Yeah.
11: Man. Whoops. That'll happen.
4: Some people say he jumped, but I don't know.
5: Whoops. Really? That'll happen.
8: Oh, no.
7: There it is. Whoops. That'll happen.
11: I mean, I've been to Madison Square Garden.
4: Oh, yeah. So have I.
8: So you would have to make an effort to jump?
11: Well, there have been tens of thousands of people on a weekly basis that haven't fallen off.
8: Right.
11: I mean, obviously it would have been better if it had been a Knicks fan. But
8: Okay.
11: You don't agree?
8: No, I like. I thought it was fun to watch the Knicks.
11: You think the world needs more Knicks fans or more Goose fans?
8: I think any extreme fan is annoying, but like I was excited for the Knicks.
7: It caught the imagination of a country. Yeah. People seem to feel good about it.
8: Yeah.
11: You ever been around a bunch of New York Knicks fans?
8: No, I've been around you. God.
7: That's an interesting conundrum.
5: That was funny. Hooker's responses.
7: Yeah.
5: Reasonable.
7: Yep.
5: Reasonable. Mm-hmm. The fifth push from Tom. I've been around you. Yep.
7: Okay. All right. I'll answer. Shut up.
4: Yeah. Here's something you will like.
11: Does it say how the poor guy fell off?
4: I'm telling you,
7: gravity?
4: There's more to the story. They're saying that he may have jumped. There's witnesses who say he was heavily intoxicated.
11: Oh.
4: So there's who knows?
5: It could have. If he was like tripping or that drunk, I can fly to the band.
4: Aww. Yeah.
5: Oof.
7: Yeah. I'll see you after the show. I'm flying to the band.
5: Yeah.
8: They did wait to tell the band until after the show.
4: Yeah, they
8: over.
4: Did.
8: Mm-hmm. Yeah.
5: Oh, that's good. Yeah.
11: Yeah. Yeah.
5: I think if somebody were to die during a show I was doing, I'd
4: probably cancel and walk off. Yeah.
5: No. Let me know afterwards.
11: That happened. That happened to. I can't give too much detail. It did happen to a friend of mine.
5: Oh, really?
11: Oh, right there in the front row.
8: Oh,
5: so there was no continuing. There, he knew.
11: Well, yeah. When they put the sheet over, like in the detective show.
4: What?
7: Isn't there a legendary
5: check drop is rough?
7: Isn't there a legendary story about a comedian who died, but they told the other comedian that he died, but he just thought he didn't do very well?
12: That's the zany story in Nashville. I forget the guy's name.
4: The guy died of a heart attack on stage.
12: The guy had a bad set and drank himself to death and got locked in the building.
11: It's Larry.
7: Larry Reeve.
5: So they go, hey, you know, the guy last week died, and he went, oh, that's a shame, and just thinking he did poorly.
7: Right, he didn't, yeah. Well, nice. He'll get him next week. No, he died.
4: Well, Larry Reeve didn't die.
5: No, we know.
7: Larry Reeve told me.
4: Okay.
11: The guy had been fired mid-week for not performing, and he went and he allegedly broke into the bar, took an entire bottle, drank an entire bottle, and that was it.
5: Yikes.
11: Behind the couch.
4: Didn't we have one that died of a heart attack on stage and people thought it was part of his act?
11: Yeah, that's famous. That's
7: I thought that was Dick Shawn.
11: It is Dick Shawn.
4: Oh, Dick Shawn.
5: Yeah.
4: Okay.
11: Yeah, but So anyway,
5: I'm coming, Mama.
11: So that's why
7: I was born.
11: That's why I sent you guys that story, but I guess it's not funny if you know that.
4: No, it's not funny.
8: It's not funny if you don't know
5: the funny thing.
4: It wasn't
5: funny.
4: What
5: was sort of funny for us was
4: we were trying to
5: Christy just read the story, and we were like, why did we do that?
8: Yeah.
5: Everything about it is awful.
7: Yep.
5: And that's when we concluded, well, he must have had something up his sleeve.
4: Yeah. Mm-hmm.
11: Well. Sorry.
4: Paddington the Musical set to debut on Broadway next March.
11: I bet nobody drops off the balcony.
4: I bet you already have your tickets. Award-winning stage musical featuring the iconic marmalade-loving bear brought to life through a blend of live acting and puppetry, which is huge in London's West End.
5: I thought it was odd, though, that all the songs are from the catalog of Two Live Crew. It's got to be an odd choice.
4: They're going to play at the Al Hirschfeld Theater in New York City.
7: Al Hirschfeld, how are you?
4: Yeah.
11: Yeah, I'm a fan. I love you.
5: Have you seen, like, pictures from the Broadway production of Paddington?
7: It's crazy.
5: I don't know what that... Is it a person in a suit or a puppet?
7: It is. It's a person, and somebody moves the mouth off stage and also voices off stage.
5: It's nuts.
7: Yeah. Mm. But the guy walking around is, there's somebody in the suit.
5: Okay.
11: Yeah, for my money, Paddington 2 is just a terrific movie.
7: Should have won Best Picture.
11: Right? Oh, yeah. Paddington 3, not so much.
7: Mm. Paddington 2, though, is the one where they put the red sock into the prison
11: It's great.
7: Laundry. Yeah.
11: And they're saying that Toy Story 5... I've seen several things that it's as good as most of them.
8: Mm-mm.
11: Although 2 is the best.
8: No,
11: you didn't like it.
8: It's not as good as the rest of them. It's the least of all.
11: Really,
8: I think. Yeah.
5: It's a good movie.
8: It's fine.
5: Right.
8: Yeah, but you can't stack it up against the other ones.
7: What would you do? If
11: I would say
5: you can't stack 4 up against them either.
11: The weakest was 4.
7: What would you do?
8: And
11: the best one was 2, and this one's getting reviews saying it's the most profound and moving. Mm-hmm. They've gone beyond the whole thing about you're growing out of your toys.
8: Yeah. Huh. I mean, well,
5: it's
8: I was 14 when the first one came out. So it's, I guess, maybe I've outgrown them. I don't know.
7: Yeah. What would you do if Toy Story 5 was just nominated for Best Picture? I mean,
4: don't
11: they nominate 12 or something?
7: Yeah, and there'll be a section for animated. But
11: yeah, they need to redo the categories and...
7: That 10 picture.
11: Yeah, that's ridiculous.
7: 10 best pictures.
5: Mm-hmm. Beauty and the Beast was nominated for best picture when it was just 5 best pictures.
7: It?
5: And there was no animated. Yeah.
7: I did not know that.
11: Well, I'm going to go see it this weekend. So
5: Toy you'll like it. 5. It's good.
11: I'm looking forward to it.
4: We have more new movie news coming up.
11: Okay, I need a thumbs up or a thumbs down on Widow's Bay.
4: It's interesting.
7: I have thumbs up. I go back and forth, and I
11: watched half of the first one. Loved it. I love that actor Matthew Reese.
4: We watched two episodes.
7: I watched the whole thing, and I like it very much.
4: My girls watched all of the first season, and they were kind of on the fence. But
11: I love Matthew Reese. Who's the guy that plays the weirdo?
7: Steven Root.
11: Yeah. Oh, he's amazing. He's amazing.
4: From The Office.
11: Yeah.
4: Office Space.
11: So I should keep going. That's what you're saying. Okay.
5: Pat, you say no?
12: I say no.
5: Ah.
7: Well, don't you think, though, Tom, that people who are a little less intelligent would not like widow's peg. Didn't you notice that?
12: I didn't understand the colors, the language.
4: I jumped out my scale a couple times.
7: Like every line is almost a joke.
4: Yeah, that's.
7: I mean, it's either the side or a look.
11: It's the beginning of it. For if you haven't seen it, it's kind of like Jaws. Remember the scene in this?
8: Okay.
11: The whole thing in Jaws. The mayor.
8: Right.
11: The mayor of whatever the Amity Island.
4: Mm-hmm. He's trying to get people. He's trying to get the tourism
11: and,
4: up.
11: In the beginning of this thing, the mayor Matthew Reese, this New York Times reporter comes in. It's the exact same thing.
4: Yeah.
11: That

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2: For more than a decade, the Environmental Working Group has put out a list of the so-called Dirty Dozen. These are the non-organic produce contaminated with the highest levels of pesticides. Well, this year, spinach topped the list, followed by kale, collard, mustard greens, strawberries, grapes, nectarines, peaches, cherries, apples, blackberries, pears, potatoes, and blueberries. 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Point is, though, you could consider buying these items organic if and when you can, and then taking extra care when you wash them. The FDA recommends rinsing all fruits and vegetables, even the ones that are organic, under running water that is slightly warmer than room temperature. Don't use soap, bleach, or any fancy produce washes. I'm Dr. Sanjay Gupta, helping you live a better life.
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18: Fair to Midland.
17: Okay, we'll take it.
18: There's Pat Godwin.
19: Hey, chick.
18: Hello. There's Jeff Oskey.
5: Hey, man.
18: There's Josh Arnold.
11: Hi.
18: Ace Cosby's here.
10: Hey.
18: I'm Chick McGee, and hello, Tom.
1: Hello, Chick McGee. I have to sneeze.
18: All right.
17: All right.
18: And it's going to be a big one.
1: Here we go.
18: Nope. It's
1: look at the light.
18: Deafening. Yeah, you're supposed to look at a light.
2: Oh, boy, he's got blue nose. Come to the light.
5: I thought you were supposed to pinch between your right here, and it would make you not sneeze.
18: I've always
2: and the webbing between your thumb and index finger.
1: Yeah. Okay, that worked.
18: Sneezing is a right, mini right. Orgasm. Go ahead.
2: Yeah.
1: Yeah. Okay. Well, no, I. Oh, we have to do history today, don't we?
17: Oh gosh, yes. I forgot.
1: Completely unprepared.
18: So June 23.
1: when we're done with this, remind
18: what
1: me.
18: What did you say?
17: I don't know what he said.
18: Did you hear?
2: I usually throw out a random date. Why yes. I pick that one, who knows?
18: I'll give you a hint.
17: We didn't hear what date.
18: There was an 11
1: good,
18: in it.
1: Good. Okay, good. Oh, smart.
2: All right. Great move. What a dummy.
1: I have another question. When we're done with this, remind me. I'll get to this other thing.
9: Talk about stepping in it.
1: Okay. Was everybody okay? Mm-hmm. Let's see now. A lot of stuff happened on this date. Well, that's too boring to go through.
9: Will you stop it and let us be the judge? That's the fun part.
1: Okay. Yeah. 1926, the College Board administers the first SAT exams.
9: Well, that's interesting. How do you say that's not interesting?
1: Well, I mean, I remember the rule of thumb was if you don't do well on the SATs, you probably have a good career ahead of you in radio.
9: Right, exactly.
1: And,
9: true. I thought the rule of thumb was first three questions are B, the fourth question C.
1: Yeah, of course.
9: Right?
1: Yeah. I think a lot of colleges are bringing them back. I think they realized maybe they were. Let's see now. How about this one? 1955, The Lady and the Tramp was released.
17: Mm-hmm.
1: Which is nice. I mean, it...
17: Oh, no. It changed the way we eat spaghetti.
9: I think Everybody knows the...
1: And it taught kids that dogs can have romantic relationships. Sure. They don't just hump at the dog park.
12: Right. It was originally called Lady in the Slot.
17: Oh.
9: The spaghetti scene where he scoots the meatball over to her.
17: Yes.
1: This is interesting. Christy, perhaps you're aware of this. In 1960, the first what was made available for purchase in the United States in the pharmaceutical realm?
17: Birth control pill.
1: That's right. Wow.
17: Uh-huh.
9: Changed the game, Leroy.
1: It did.
9: Yes, sir.
17: Made whores out of all of us.
12: Yep. That's a good...
1: Even Ace is appalled.
9: I think... it's easier to be a whore.
17: Yeah.
9: At that point.
17: Yeah.
9: Let's say everyone was a whore.
5: Was there an immediate uptick in STDs because people didn't have to wear condoms?
12: No, the CIA hadn't introduced most STDs by then.
9: Oh, my bad.
12: Yeah, it was a little later.
9: That's true. What if they came up with venereal disease?
17: I was so naive in high school, though, because all the girls were going on the pill. Well, we have really bad periods, so we went on the pill. And I'm like, what?
9: That's a good idea.
17: I had no idea that was a thing.
5: Yeah, that's why
17: my mom would never even talk about it with me. I mean, I didn't get on the pill till after I was out of high school.
12: I had a girlfriend whose periods were so bad, I took the pill. Took a lot of pills.
9: One of my wives had a constant period. Unbelievable.
17: People were using it as an excuse.
1: That pretty much changed everything, though. I wonder if there was a drop briefly there in condom sales.
17: Oh, I bet there was.
12: Of course. Sure. Don't get away at ease anymore.
17: Yeah.
12: Shoot across the room like a rubber band.
9: There's a book out there about the condom industry, and they continue in the book. They call it The Product, and I can't remember. It's fascinating what goes on at the condom manufacturer.
17: Really?
9: Yes.
17: Huh.
9: Really interesting.
1: Oh.
9: The product, of course. We have to be true to the product.
1: Let's see now. What else have we got going on?
9: We're Durex.
1: And after all these years, as far as I know, there still isn't a functional or at least readily available male pill. Is that correct?
12: That's right. But that's because birth control is 100% the woman's responsibility.
17: There we go.
9: Yeah. For a male pill. And think about it.
12: To do with it.
9: What's her back for?
17: Oh, my goodness gracious.
9: Tom, your thoughts.
1: Okay. I like this song. This is in 1979 on this date, The Knack released the song My Sharona.
12: I love it. Great riff.
9: It was everywhere.
17: Yep.
12: Do you guys like Weird Al's My Bologna?
5: Oh, yeah.
1: I thought that was one of his weaker.
9: Did he say Bologna or Bologna?
12: I think just Bologna, actually.
9: Yeah, yeah.
12: My Bologna.
1: It's interesting to me because I thought this band is going to go on. They're going to be the next Rolling Stones, and they had like one more and they were done.
9: Yeah. Good Girls Don't, right?
1: Yeah. Good song. That was another good song.
9: Did you like them because they were from Northeast Ohio?
1: No.
9: Okay.
1: I didn't know they were from North. I thought they were from Michigan.
9: No, well, the Fingers are...
1: Doug Fingers.
9: Northeast.
1: Are you sure?
9: Cleveland. I think so.
12: They opened for the New York basketball team once. It was the Knick-Knack tour.
1: I enjoyed that.
9: You know what?
1: If I hadn't been sipping my iced tea, I would have laughed heartily.
9: That's amazing.
12: Something there.
1: This is grim. This is in 2018. That soccer team got trapped in the cave.
17: Yeah.
12: Well, no, they were all. That's actually a miraculous ending.
17: Yeah, but
1: I couldn't. I started to watch that documentary. I got so claustrophobic.
17: Yeah, I'm with you.
1: Did they get the rest of those guys out of the one last week?
12: Oh, there was one last week.
17: Last week.
12: Are they soccer players?
1: No, no, no. The guys caught in the water cave, whatever the hell
17: they are. Oh, I don't know.
9: Well, will you change topics when we're talking about something?
5: That was an episode of Sea Hunt.
12: It absolutely was.
1: All right. You know, there were a bunch of guys, and they brought the They brought the same dude in that got those kids out of the water.
12: Wow. Huh.
9: You're seeing TV and think it's happening to you. That's what I do.
1: Happy birthday, Albert Kinsey. Oh, the Kinsey Institute guy.
12: Isn't it Alfred Kinsey?
9: Yeah.
1: Alfred Kinsey.
9: Is that a good movie?
12: With great
9: Liam
12: movie.
9: Neeson? Yeah. Okay. All right.
1: The Alan Turing, born in 1912. He's the genius that
9: Imitation Game.
1: Yeah,
9: I like that movie.
1: That's a great movie.
12: Mm,
1: a good
12: the
1: movie.
12: Enigma.
9: Yeah.
12: That is a good movie.
1: Bob Fosse.
17: Yeah.
19: Oh yeah.
17: Great jazz choreographer.
9: Hands. It's showtime.
1: And
17: all that jazz.
9: You know, Sam Rockwell played him on the Fox thing there, Fosse and Verdon, and he taught himself how to dance, and he's great.
1: No kidding. Mm-hmm. Let's see. I don't want to talk about
9: just
1: that
9: a little
1: guy.
9: Story there.
1: I don't know who that is. I know Randy Jackson, born in 1956 from American Idol, the man who calls everybody dog, male, female, whatever species they are. Whatever happened to him?
9: That really stuck in your craw. Him doing.
19: Well, he's a bass player initially. Did you know that?
1: With the Jacksons. A real good one. He played on.
17: Was he in the Jacksons?
19: Huh?
17: Yeah.
1: Didn't he play on Michael Jackson's Beat It and everything?
9: Yeah. He wrote, co-wrote Cracklin' Rosie.
19: It's about Wanya.
1: Mm-hmm. Yeah. That'll pretty much cover it for today.
9: I think I can't help but think you're leaving some gold.
12: Well, he did say, I don't know who that is. Yeah. Do you think any of us will know who it is?
9: Yeah, of course. Mm-hmm. Of course.
12: There's a chance we won't, but.
9: Ed Sheeran.
1: Zinedine Zidane.
19: Yeah, she just got married, right?
12: I don't know
19: Tom Holland.
17: No, that's Zendaya. Oh, is that Zendaya?
19: She doesn't know.
17: Oh.
9: Who the hell is that?
1: I have no idea who it is.
9: You know what? I apologize. You were correct to skip over that.
1: Selma Blair.
12: Oh, sure. I love her.
9: Oh, yeah. She's good. She's in
12: Cruel Intentions.
9: Hellboy? Is she in Hellboy?
12: Yeah.
9: She's great in Hellboy. The first one.
1: Glenn Danzig.
12: Sure. Mother!
19: What a great song.
12: Tell your children not to run my way.
9: Mother!
12: I should put that in my karaoke stage.
9: Yes,
19: that's a good one.
9: Tell you what, you do it, I'll be there to watch.
19: Best song about mother, right? Pink Floyd's got a mother, but that Danzig beats it, I think.
9: Mother!
1: It's the Misfits?
12: Yeah, he was in the Misfits. Mm-hmm. That's a cool shirt, isn't
9: that's
12: it?
9: That's a great
5: shirt. Oh, man. We had one kid in our high school that wore it, and we all were terrified.
12: Yeah. It's
17: terrifying. Oh, really?
1: It says the Misfits are in the top 10 merch bands in the world.
12: Yeah, for sure. That thing. I never wore one because I wasn't a big enough Misfits fan.
1: It's just one shirt?
12: It's that. Yeah, it's iconic now.
5: I can picture it.
9: It's a skull with Misfits on over top.
12: Kind of like if a human were wearing a skull mask, sort of.
5: Wasn't there like a oozy green color to part of it?
12: Maybe in some. White. Yeah, yeah.
9: Okay. Like that. A little bit of the green.
5: Yes, that's the one he had.
1: Well, I'm glad I.
17: That is terrifying. Yeah.
1: Wow. Cool.
9: Ordered.
1: Well, no.
12: Nice.
1: Oh yeah, I've seen that. That is kind of scary. Well, good to know. Congratulations, fellas. I'm glad you're making money on the merch. And you're not trapped in a cave. When we come back, I have a movie franchise updates. And, Christy, what have you got over there?
17: We still have to get to our interesting Jaws story.
12: Arr, arr, arr, arr. You know, that was originally, that noise was in the movie.
1: Arr, arr, arr, arr, arr, arr, arr, arr, arr.
9: That's where we got it for the Mr. Obvious.
17: Imagine ordering an urn and it comes complete with ashes. We'll have that story coming
12: up. Comes with urn and Vern.
17: Yeah.
12: I'm musing, right?
9: I'm desperately trying to find another name in my brain and I can't. Urn, Vern.
1: Laverne.
12: Fern.
9: Fern. I was right there.
1: Laverne and Shirley together again. In an ashtray. these are the O'Reilly Auto Parts Studios. 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
1: 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I am Carl Cruzy and getting your day rocking and rolling the Fox way with 92 minutes of nonstop classic rock. 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

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Hi, I'm Carl Krilzy. That's it for me. Well, at least the early part of this Tuesday. Yeah, you're 92.9. 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It carries on without me. You got more double shots. Enjoy your two for Tuesday. I'll catch back up with you later. 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
0: 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Countertops from Stone Statements and double shots from 92.5 The Fox. Here I go again. Another one starts right now.
3: Boom!

It's a two for Tuesday, so you get more from the Stones. Yeah, twice as nice. All day today on a two for Tuesday brought to you by Stone Statements. This is Rocks Off. The Stones are on the Fox.

riding on reliability. Riding on 92 straight minutes of classic rock on the Fox. Yeah! 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

0: The 92 at 9, wrapping it up with a perfect one from Led Zeppelin, Nobody's Fault But Mine. The 92 at 9 brought to you by the Mercedes-Benz Van Center of Westchester. 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
4: 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A Better Life with Dr. Sanjay Gupta.
19: By age 35, two-thirds of American men will experience some degree of noticeable hair loss. And by age 50, about 85% of men will have significantly thinning hair. That's according to the American Hair Loss Association. Now, one dermatologist explained that hair loss can either be genetic or it can be triggered by stress, illness, surgery, medications, major life events. No matter the cause, a lot of men, understandably, are frustrated by hair loss because it seems like a loss of control. You can take great care of your scalp by all sorts of expensive lotions and potions, but that might not matter. There are some tried and true medications that might work, like minoxidil or finasteride. But another solution is just shaving it off. And I've heard more and more how liberating this can be for a lot of guys. That's the ultimate control of their appearance. I'm Dr. Sanjay Gupta, helping you live a better life.
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0: Aerosmith on Cincinnati's Classic Rock 92.5, The Fox, Walking the Dog. It's Laura Steele. Beautiful day for a walk with the doggy. I hope we have this weather for 4th of July for Mad Tree's Red, White, and Blue Ash happening at Summit Park. We're ready to celebrate America's 250th birthday. We got a free concert. Fuel will take the stage, so will Switchfoot. 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Now, there is the Family Fun Zone, so we invite families to join in on the fun in the Pella Windows and Doors Business District. 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If you want event details and parking info, all you have to do is go to foxcincinnati.com.
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7: For years, we've been talking about both the positive and negative effects of being on social media. And I would say, by and large, for older adults, social media is net positive. Not all positive, but net positive. Helps them keep in touch with friends and stay social. But for younger people, social media use, especially heavy use, tends to be net negative. In fact, according to this year's World Happiness Report, youth who use social media more than 5 hours a day reported a lower level of well-being. And researchers who study this sort of thing found that many teens wish these platforms didn't even exist, and yet they can't seem to stop using them. Experts we talked to largely suggested two things. Ideally, along with your friend group, take some time offline. Also, try to recurate your algorithm so it shows you posts that'll make you feel good. I'm Dr. Sanjay Gupta, helping you live a better life.
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0: 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Fox, Carl Cruzy is a man on a mission to get the lead out. Plant Page, Jones, and Bonham. 15 minutes of musical wizardry from one of the most influential bands in rock history. Led Zeppelin, get the lead out. 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

0: Dio's The Last in Line on Cincinnati's classic rock, 92.5 The Fox. 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
10: 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Plan Page, Jones, and Bonham. 15 minutes of musical wizardry from one of the most influential bands in rock history. Led Zeppelin, Get the Lead Out. 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
20: A better life with Dr. Sanjay Gupta.
21: For years, we've been talking about both the positive and negative effects of being on social media. And I would say, by and large, for older adults, social media is net positive. Not all positive, but net positive. Helps them keep in touch with friends and stay social. But for younger people, social media use, especially heavy use, tends to be net negative. In fact, according to this year's World Happiness Report, youth who use social media more than 5 hours a day reported a lower level of well-being. And researchers who study this sort of thing found that many teens wish these platforms didn't even exist, and yet they can't seem to stop using them. Experts we talked to largely suggested two things. Ideally, along with your friend group, take some time offline. Also, try to recurate your algorithm so it shows you posts that'll make you feel good. I'm Dr. Sanjay Gupta, helping you live a better life.
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12: A better life with Dr. Sanjay Gupta.
13: A colleague of mine went to a meeting of the primetime seniors the other week. There are programs like this all over the country for people in their 60s, 70s, 80s, and beyond to stay active. It's not just something to keep older folks busy. It helps to keep their bodies in shape and their brain sharp. Showing up with a good attitude is a must, and research shows that having the right mindset actually does lead to better physical aging. So if you need some suggestions to boost your positivity, experts we talked to recommended focusing on goals, which can boost your confidence. Practice gratitude, they said. One of the seniors my colleague met told her that just waking up in the morning is, quote, better than the alternative. That's true. Focus on the things you can control. Diet and exercise. And very importantly, surround yourself with positive people, because that can be contagious. I'm Dr. Sanjay Gupta, helping you live a better life.
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2: 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Carl Cruzy is a man on a mission to get the lead out. 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

Black Sabbath on the Fox, Cincinnati's classic rock. It's the Classic Rock Cafe, opened up for business with Laura Steele, and it's a Fox history class. I'm your educator to tell you that on this day in 1982, Robert Plant released his debut solo album, Pictures at 11, on the Swan Song label. And it featured Phil Collins on some of the songs on drums, including this one, Little by Little. Robert Plant is on the Fox.

0: Phil Collins on drums for Robert Plant's Little by Little on today's Classic Rock Cafe. Cincinnati's classic rock is 92.5 The Fox. We call that unleaded Zeppelin. And something you may hear at night when we get the let out with Carl, 10 p.m. Join us tonight for that. And we're going to get back into a Fox history lesson in just a little bit here on a beautiful Two for Tuesday. Also double shots throughout the day, so look forward to hearing that. Classic Rock, the Bob and Tom Show in the morning. 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
4: For more than a decade, the Environmental Working Group has put out a list of the so-called Dirty Dozen. These are the non-organic produce contaminated with the highest levels of pesticides. Well, this year, spinach topped the list, followed by kale, collard, mustard greens, strawberries, grapes, nectarines, peaches, cherries, apples, blackberries, pears, potatoes, and blueberries. Now, all these fruits and vegetables are part of a healthy diet, so no one is saying you shouldn't eat them. Point is, though, you could consider buying these items organic if and when you can, and then taking extra care when you wash them. The FDA recommends rinsing all fruits and vegetables, even the ones that are organic, under running water that is slightly warmer than room temperature. Don't use soap, bleach, or any fancy produce washes. I'm Dr. Sanjay Gupta, helping you live a better life.
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You found them. Van Halen on Cincinnati's Classic Rock. 92.5 The Fox, a Classic Rock Cafe with the windows open, the patio open. A beautiful day for a whole lot of classic rock and a Fox history lesson. June 23rd, 2004, Eric Clapton raised $7.5 million for his drug rehab center that he founded in the Caribbean. He auctioned off several of his prized guitars doing it. Holy smokes, a lot of money raised for that great center that he founded in the Caribbean. Eric Clapton is on the Fox.

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stop. It just kept on going. And so castles made of sand slips into the sea.

0: Cincinnati's classic rock, 92.5, The Fox with Hendrix. And it's a Fox history lesson. So our lesson is we go back to 1967, where Hendrix performed a legendary free concert in the Panhandle section of the Golden Gate Park in San Francisco. It was an unannounced show, and he performed on a rented flatbed truck, and he drew only a couple hundred people. But can you imagine being one of those just couple of 100 people? Wouldn't that be cool? All right, the Classic Rock Cafe today is brought to you by our friends at Shelton Fireworks. 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Get to Shelton Fireworks just off I-74 and 52, Indiana, West Harrison. 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
10: A better life with Dr. Sanjay Gupta.
11: By age 35, two-thirds of American men will experience some degree of noticeable hair loss. And by age 50, about 85% of men will have significantly thinning hair. That's according to the American Hair Loss Association. Now, one dermatologist explained that hair loss can either be genetic or it can be triggered by stress, illness, surgery, medications, major life events. No matter the cause, a lot of men, understandably, are frustrated by hair loss because it seems like a loss of control. You can take great care of your scalp by all sorts of expensive lotions and potions,

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0: They say there's an app for everything, and sure, they may be true, but we're here to tell you all apps are not created equal. Luckily, when it comes to caressing your ears with the soothing sounds of Led Zeppelin, Black Sabbath, Def Leppard, Lynyrd Skynyrd, and the cream of the crop in the rock music world, 92.5 The Vox has an app that stands above the rest. 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
0: Fox, Carl Cruzy is a man on a mission to get the lead out. Plant Page, Jones, and Bonham. 15 minutes of musical wizardry from one of the most influential bands in rock history. Led Zeppelin, Get the Lead Out. 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

mother's choking from the smell of stale perfume. And that cigarette you're smoking, I'll scare you up to death.

Classic Rock Cafe. Sounding mighty fine today with Three Dog Night. I love that song. I love what we're playing today on the Classic Rock Cafe, and I hope you agree with these songs that we are featuring. It's a Fox History class, so let's go back in time. Bruce Springsteen, a surprise guest in 1993 on David Letterman's final show. Yep, David Letterman's final show as host of NBC's Late Night. Springsteen performed a very cool version, 6-minute version of this song, Glory Days, on 92.5 The Fox, Cincinnati's classic rock.

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Let's hear number 2 now. Knock 'em dead, kid. Motley Crue is on The Fox.

0: ZZ Top on a beautiful afternoon. Cincinnati's classic rock is 92.5 The Fox, and we are letting you go check out some patios around the tri-state. 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

Aerosmith on Cincinnati's Classic Rock, 92.5, The Fox. 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

0: Lynyrd Skynyrd searching two for Tuesday. Double shots there. That double shot brought to you by our friends at Stone Statements for all of those countertop needs. More two for Tuesday double shots coming up with Chris Elliott. What a gorgeous day. What an absolutely beautiful day. And we want you to join us under the stars. 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Yummy, give me some of that. 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
5: 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Jones and Bonham. 15 minutes of musical wizardry from one of the most influential bands in rock history. 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
6: A better life with Dr. Sanjay Gupta.
7: Osteoporosis affects millions of people in the United States and around the world. It's a disease that basically causes someone's bones to become weak, brittle, and porous, which can increase their risk of fractures. Now, the good news here is there are things you can do other than, or in addition to, taking medications to prevent fractures before it's too late. One is to up your intake of calcium and vitamin D. You also want to eat more protein. One functional medicine dietitian told us that that helps build muscle, and if you're building muscle strength, then you are also building bone strength. You want to be mindful of your workouts. The best ways to build bone density, one therapist told us, are going to be resistance exercises like lifting weights, and also exercises that make your bones take a bit of an impact, such as jumping or even running, just loading the bones a little bit more. I'm Dr. Sanjay Gupta, helping you live a better life.
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heading out to the highway, and that's what I'm doing in just a few minutes here. Laura Steele headed out. Chris Elliott on his way in. I'm going to leave you with a great one from Rush. This is Closer to the Heart, 92.5 The Fox.

Silence is awkward. 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After all, it's one of the truly free things in your life these days.

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Man, this is a great way for me to start the show this afternoon. Chris Elliott jumping into a two for Tuesday and a double shot from the Mighty Mighty. The Rover there for song two. We're going to jump into 1975 and the album Physical Graffiti. Now, Robert Plant referred to the groupies that, you know, followed them around as L.A. Queens. And this song is really kind of about them. It's Sick Again, a two for Tuesday with Stone Statements, 92.5 The Fox.

0: 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How's it going? Chris Elliott. One of my favorites, weekdays, is always a two for Tuesday with Stone Statements. Double shots a pair every hour from 9 a.m. until midnight. So I owe you one this hour. And let me scroll through here. Let me see what I got coming up. Our next double shot from Whitesnake. That'd be cool. Today, by the way, so let me throw this out there for you. It is National Hydration Day. And by hydration, I believe they mean water, not beer, whiskey. It's good, though. And I can't help but think that pretty much every health article I've ever seen, it's like, drink more water. It's like we're all just walking around dehydrated. Well, actually, we probably are. Experts say there is no, remember the 8 glasses a day thing? There's no magic 8 glass a day thing. It depends on your size, your activity level, even the weather, which, you know, here it's about to get super hot as summer is officially underway. So you'll need a little more than a couple of sips of water between beers, okay? If you're thirsty, drink. It's groundbreaking stuff. I know. But seriously, water helps everything. Energy, focus, even helps you keep from feeling like a zombie by 3 o'clock, which, you know, is close to now. So do yourself a favor. Grab some water. Stay alive. Keep cranking the Fox. How much water? Well, like I said, there's no real guideline, but let's just throw this out there. For men, 13 cups, which equals out to about 16-ounce bottles of water, okay? Women, 9 cups. There you go. National Hydration Day. Drink up.
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Yeah, was just talking about National Hydration Day, and it's not water, but still might be tasty for you, you and your crew. 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

0: Cincinnati's Classic Rock 92.5 The Fox. Yeah, it's a two for Tuesday. Two from David Coverdale and the Boys of Whitesnake. That song right there was originally written, believe it or not, for B.B. King. And what I love about Whitesnake is they reimagined a couple of their songs. Well, you know, the most famous, Here I Go Again, okay? That was a reimagined version of an original version they did. And so is Fool for Your Lovin'. That one was originally on Ready and Willing in 1980, so they redid it and put it out in 89 on Slip of the Tongue. There you go. Love Ain't No Stranger, also a part of that double shot. And those continue until midnight tonight. My next double shot comes from Van Halen in about 20, 25 minutes. So definitely hang in for that. Hey, and don't forget, I mentioned National Hydration Day. Now, this is not water, but it does have a way of cooling you down. That is for sure. We are traveling to Tri-State looking for you. Do you have some office mates? Somebody in your crew in need of a little relief? Because we will come out to you. We will visit you on your job site, at your office, in your shop. 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
0: 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Carl Cruzy is a man on a mission to get the lead out. Plant Page, Jones, and Bonham. 15 minutes of musical wizardry from one of the most influential bands in rock history. Led Zeppelin, Get the Lead Out. 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
1: A better life with Dr. Sanjay Gupta.
2: For more than a decade, the Environmental Working Group has put out a list of the so-called Dirty Dozen. These are the non-organic produce contaminated with the highest levels of pesticides. Well, this year, spinach topped the list, followed by kale, collard, mustard greens, strawberries, grapes, nectarines, peaches, cherries, apples, blackberries, pears, potatoes, and blueberries. Now, all these fruits and vegetables are part of a healthy diet, so no one is saying you shouldn't eat them. Point is, though, you could consider buying these items organic if and when you can, and then taking extra care when you wash them. The FDA recommends rinsing all fruits and vegetables, even the ones that are organic, under running water that is slightly warmer than room temperature. Don't use soap, bleach, or any fancy produce washes. I'm Dr. Sanjay Gupta, helping you live a better life.
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Well, they toured for about 9 months. They were supporting their debut album back in 78. And when they got off the road, they went straight into the studio and started working on Van Halen 2. And that's where we got this song, number 2 in our double shot today on the Fox on a 2 for Tuesday. Bottoms Up, Cincinnati's Classic Rock.

0: 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Hey, it's Chris Elliott. 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
19: For more than a decade, the Environmental Working Group has put out a list of the so-called Dirty Dozen. These are the non-organic produce contaminated with the highest levels of pesticides. Well, this year, spinach topped the list, followed by kale, collard, mustard greens, strawberries, grapes, nectarines, peaches, cherries, apples, blackberries, pears, potatoes, and blueberries. Now, all these fruits and vegetables are part of a healthy diet, so no one is saying you shouldn't eat them. Point is, though, you could consider buying these items organic if and when you can, and then taking extra care when you wash them. The FDA recommends rinsing all fruits and vegetables, even the ones that are organic, under running water that is slightly warmer than room temperature. Don't use soap, bleach, or any fancy produce washes. I'm Dr. Sanjay Gupta, helping you live a better life.
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2: 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'79, Supertramp takes over, the planet. 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
2: In 1980, Pink Floyd drops Comfortably Numb from the Wall. Yeah, that one. Two of the greatest guitar solos possibly ever recorded, and proof that sometimes feeling nothing sounds incredible. And in 2016, Led Zeppelin finally gets the last word. A jury says they did not rip off Stairway to Heaven, meaning after decades of debate, it officially is still one of the greatest rock songs ever and now legally untouchable as well. 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We do it every weekday just before 3:30 with another 92.5 The Fox Rock Rewind. I'm Chris Elliott.

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5: For more than a decade, the Environmental Working Group has put out a list of the so-called Dirty Dozen. These are the non-organic produce contaminated with the highest levels of pesticides. Well, this year, spinach topped the list, followed by kale, collard, mustard greens, strawberries, grapes, nectarines, peaches, cherries, apples, blackberries, pears, potatoes, and blueberries. Now, all these fruits and vegetables are part of a healthy diet, so no one is saying you shouldn't eat them. Point is, though, you could consider buying these items organic if and when you can, and then taking extra care when you wash them. The FDA recommends rinsing all fruits and vegetables, even the ones that are organic, under running water that is slightly warmer than room temperature. Don't use soap, bleach, or any fancy produce washes. I'm Dr. Sanjay Gupta, helping you live a better life.
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0: 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Here I go again. Another one starts right now.
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A two for Tuesday from Stone Statements at 92.5 The Fox. All right, let's get into song number two from Foreigner from the album that was a massive success for them in 1981. Yeah, I'm talking about Silent Partners. All right, well, that's not what it was. That's what it was going to be called, but they nixed that name and went with Four, as it was their fourth album, and now there were four members in the band, not six. From it, I'm Gonna Win on a Two for Tuesday from The Fox.

my ballroom always full, and everybody comes and comes.

0: 92.5, the Fox, Cincinnati's classic rock. So last night, you know, the Reds go down 2-1. Great game. If you just remove the final score from the equation, baseball purists would have loved that game. Great pitcher's duel. A couple things happened. I got to get to the game last night, and weather was fantastic, and it was just moving along, man. Like, when you have a game being pitched as well as it was pitched yesterday, the innings just go fast, okay? But I couldn't. I'm looking at the scoreboard, and I'm watching Brandon Woodruff pitch for the Brewers. I'm like, how are they not? He's got to have a lot of movement on his pitches, because I don't think he touched 90 more than three times. I mean, he was upper 80s the whole time. But what can you do? Great game pitched by both teams, and Singer going over 100 pitches is something else you don't see in baseball very often anymore. Ellie De La Cruz activated off the IL, so I imagine he will be in the lineup today for a 3-2-1 Tuesday. $3 beers, $2 dogs, and $1 ice cream. So head on out. It's going to be a very, very nice night for a baseball game at Great American. And Ellie, you know, back on the field, you can't go wrong with that. That's for sure. In our more immediate future, the double shots continue. We'll get some Blue Oyster Cult, some Aerosmith leading us up to 2 from Bad Company, courtesy of Stone Statements. It's on the way. 92.5 The Fox.
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5: A better life with Dr. Sanjay Gupta.
11: For years, we've been talking about both the positive and negative effects of being on social media. And I would say, by and large, for older adults, social media is net positive. Not all positive, but net positive. Helps them keep in touch with friends and stay social. But for younger people, social media use, especially heavy use, tends to be net negative. In fact, according to this year's World Happiness Report, youth who use social media more than 5 hours a day reported a lower level of well-being. And researchers who studied this sort of thing found that many teens wish these platforms didn't even exist, and yet they can't seem to stop using them. Experts we talked to largely suggested two things. Ideally, along with your friend group, take some time offline. Also, try to recurate your algorithm so it shows you posts that'll make you feel good. I'm Dr. Sanjay Gupta, helping you live a better life.
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Cincinnati's Classic Rock 92.5, the Fox. More tickets now. I've got those Motley Crue tickets coming up with our Fox three-way, but we have more tickets for you to win from Motley Crue because Carl Cruzy is also giving you an opportunity to win a pair of tickets. So tomorrow morning in the 9 a.m. hour, be listening for another shot, okay? Free tickets, part of America 250, Food Country, Work Country, Riverbend Music Center, and the Fox.

Oh, man. You know, they really just don't make them like that anymore. Bad Company, finally Hall of Famers, and from their album Burning Sky in 77, Too Bad, part of a double shot that included Rock Steady. Thank God we've still got all this great music to play and listen to right here on the Fox. The double shots, courtesy of Stone Statements. We've got three on the way. Now, it's not going to be all from the same band, but the three are very important because it's our Fox three-way, and it's where I hand over the radio station for, like, you know, 15, 20 minutes to you and let you pick the songs that we're going to play, okay? So we'll find out shortly whose three-way we play, and we'll get them a pair of tickets for Motley Crue, Tesla, and Extreme, August 25th. I'm still blown away here. The World Cup. And how people from other countries are just freaking out. Can't believe the things we have here that all of us literally take for granted every day. People going into Waffle House at 1 a.m. like they found like some sort of religious experience. And going to Walmart where you can buy a TV, car parts, and snacks in the same place. Yeah. And of course, we discussed the ranch dressing. Apparently, that's liquid gold. We've been hiding it from the rest of the world all this time. What else? How about free refills? Again, we take these things for granted. And they're like, hold on. We can just keep going back for more.

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7: For years, we've been talking about both the positive and negative effects of being on social media. And I would say, by and large, for older adults, social media is net positive. Not all positive, but net positive. Helps them keep in touch with friends and stay social. But for younger people, social media use, especially heavy use, tends to be net negative. In fact, according to this year's World Happiness Report, youth who use social media more than 5 hours a day reported a lower level of well-being. And researchers who study this sort of thing found that many teens wish these platforms didn't even exist, and yet they can't seem to stop using them. Experts we talked to largely suggested two things. Ideally, along with your friend group, take some time offline. Also, try to recurate your algorithm so it shows you posts that'll make you feel good. I'm Dr. Sanjay Gupta, helping you live a better life.
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2: 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Mariah from Richmond, Indiana. 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

The Ozfather on 92.5 The Fox, song 2 of 3 for Mariah Pooley today from Richmond, Indiana. It's her Fox three-way. Brother Kane got it started. One song remains for her. I know where she's going to be on August 25th, and you could be there with her if you get a Fox three-way in, and I play yours back either Wednesday, Thursday, or Friday. 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Mariah, your final song coming from Jefferson Starship. 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
16: Few people now have asked me about a TikTok trend that they've come across. It's called 75 Hard. The challenge was created by entrepreneur and author Andy Frisella, who calls it a, quote, transformative mental toughness program and an Ironman for your brain. So here's what it entails. Eat a structured diet with no alcohol, drink a gallon of water, read 10 pages of nonfiction, take a progress photo, and complete 2 45-minute workouts, one of them outdoors, every day for 75 days. Quite a challenge. We asked CNN fitness contributor Dana Santis about this, who reminded us that sustainable fitness isn't about punishment or proving discipline through extremes. It's about building habits that integrate into your lifestyle in a way that feels supportive and repeatable. If you ask me, that's going to be the key to long-term success. I'm Dr. Sanjay Gupta, helping you live a better life.
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0: was teased to the limits that threatened the holding power of even the almighty Aquanet. It's time for another 92.5 The Fox haircut with Chris Elliott.
1: 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Call 513-866-2155 today. I've said this a bunch when I talk about this song that we have for the haircut today. I thought that it could make a good movie. I'm sure there's been movies very close to it. I don't think anything's been based specifically off the song. It has nothing to do with the 1852 novel, Uncle Tom's Cabin, from Harriet Beecher Stowe. No, no, no. Completely different story from Warrants. 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

92.5, the Fox A Stone Statements double shot from Styx, including Lady. Have you ever wondered who is the lady they sing about in that song? Well, I've got the answer for you. It's Dennis DeYoung, his wife, Suzanne Fusi. I think that's how you say her last name. Here's the crazy thing. They got married. They were like high school sweethearts. They got married in 1970. Guess what? They're still married. That don't happen in the rock world very often. So congrats, man. That's pretty cool stuff. That song also, and I'm sure you could put some others before it, but credited as one of the first power ballads.

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Of course, the prize provided by Live Nation. 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
4: 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Jones and Bonham. 15 minutes of musical wizardry from one of the most influential bands in rock history. 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
1: A better life with Dr. Sanjay Gupta.
2: For years, we've been talking about both the positive and negative effects of being on social media. And I would say, by and large, for older adults, social media is net positive. Not all positive, but net positive. Helps them keep in touch with friends and stay social. But for younger people, social media use, especially heavy use, tends to be net negative. In fact, according to this year's World Happiness Report, youth who use social media more than 5 hours a day reported a lower level of well-being. And researchers who study this sort of thing found that many teens wish these platforms didn't even exist, and yet they can't seem to stop using them. Experts we talked to largely suggested two things. Ideally, along with your friend group, take some time offline. Also, try to recurate your algorithm so it shows you posts that'll make you feel good. I'm Dr. Sanjay Gupta, helping you live a better life.
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11: Very comfortable for us tonight. Underneath mostly clear skies, temperatures should have no problem slipping their way into the 50s. We'll dip to a low of about 58. Comfortably warm tomorrow, mostly sunny on Wednesday, with a high of around 81. I'm WLWT News 5, Chief Meteorologist Kevin Robinson on 92.5 The Fox.
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That'll be fun to see live on the Riverbend stage August 25th. You could win some tickets to see him with the Fox 3-Way at foxcincinnati.com. You want to buy some tickets, you can link up there as well in the Beachmont Toyota concert calendar. All right, let's get you song number two, a double shot from Stone Statements from Tesla. We grab one from their 91 album, their third, Psychotic Supper. 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

0: 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Hey, that's us. It is Cincinnati's classic rock. Appreciate you being here rocking with us this afternoon. Lots more in the rock department on the way, including ZZ Top, some Jimmy. Now lead us up to a double shot from Queen on this Two for Tuesday, which also is a fun week for, well, saving money with our sweet deals and a patio week. Always a good time when you're out on the patio having some food and drinks, right? I said it yesterday, Hofbräuhaus in Newport was going to be on sale at 9 this morning, and I said was because, yeah, it's sold out. Got to be quick, got to be ready. 9 a.m. tomorrow, we'll do it again as we continue to celebrate Patio Week with Cobblestone OTR, an elevated neighborhood bar. They've got craft cocktails, approachable beers, and a curated bourbon selection. Yes, please. 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
9: A better life with Dr. Sanjay Gupta.
10: By age 35, two-thirds of American men will experience some degree of noticeable hair loss. And by age 50, about 85% of men will have significantly thinning hair. That's according to the American Hair Loss Association. Now, one dermatologist explained that hair loss can either be genetic or it can be triggered by stress, illness, surgery, medications, major life events. No matter the cause, a lot of men, understandably, are frustrated by hair loss because it seems like a loss of control. You can take great care of your scalp by all sorts of expensive lotions and potions, but that might not matter. There are some tried and true medications that might work, like minoxidil or finasteride. But another solution is just shaving it off, and I've heard more and more how liberating this can be for a lot of guys. That's the ultimate control of their appearance. I'm Dr. Sanjay Gupta, helping you live a better life.
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92.5 The Fox, getting some great guitar work between Jimmy and now as we move into some ZZ Top. I did want to say this. If you haven't caught the new Billy Gibbons song yet, he teamed up with country superstar Keith Urban to do a song called Brown Paper Bag. It is classic Billy / ZZ Top. It's good, man. It's really good. So give it a listen if you get a chance, Brown Paper Bag. But right now, one you know and love for sure from the top, a Tube Snake, Boogie.

0: So apparently the lyrics of that one, I Go Crazy from Queen, geared or aimed at the Rolling Stones. I mean, you listen to the lyrics. Did you have to run off with that Rolling Stone? I ain't going to go see no Rolling Stones no more, no more. I mean, right? That's not too much of a stretch to think that that's who they were talking about. Fat Bottom Girls as well. Double Shot and Queen, thanks to our friends at Stone Statements. Man, if you're looking for countertops, yeah, most definitely, stonestatements.com. And when I say countertops, really, I mean, you have countertops everywhere. Could be in the bathroom. Definitely could be in the kitchen. Could be a bar. Could be maybe you're redoing the basements. Outdoor. Who knows, man? A lot of options. I've walked through their warehouse, and they have got tons to choose from. So check them out, stonestatements.com. On this 2 for Tuesday, they bring it to you every Tuesday. Double Shots, 9 a.m. to midnight. Now, Carl Kruse jumping in. He'll continue those double shots as I pass him walking through the door and get you a double shot from AC/DC coming up. Now, tomorrow, don't forget, Tom Petty. 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That's how you win your tickets for Listen to Her Heart. 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That'd be this Saturday, all right? So if you want some tickets, go check out Listen to Her Heart, the Tom Petty Experience at Belterra. 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And one, well, I guess I have one more shot for the Motley Crue tickets, but you've also got a pair of tickets tomorrow morning with Carl Kruse, 9 a.m. And he's jumping in next. 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

0: Little tightrope. 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Hey, I'm Carl Chris. A good Tuesday to you. Hopefully the week has started well for you. We're going to classic rock your Tuesday night. A couple double shots every hour, as it is a two for Tuesday. Plus 10 o'clock, we're getting the lead out and a few jokes and a couple good ones. I got Stones on the way. We're going to do Aerosmith and a double shot of Ozzy. It's next for your two for Tuesday.
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13: A better life with Dr. Sanjay Gupta.
14: There are lots of things you can measure to get an idea of how healthy you are at any given moment. Temperature, heart rate, blood pressure, just to name a few. But how about how healthy you will be and how long you're likely to live? According to a new study out of the University at Buffalo, two simple strength tests are pretty accurate at predicting longevity in older women. One is hand grip strength, and the other is how quickly people can stand up from a seated position without using their arms. By the way, I remember interviewing former President Jimmy Carter when he was quite old and being really impressed how he just popped out of the chair without using his arms. Not a lot of older people can actually do that. But I think the message here is that maintaining strength as you age is going to help you perform everyday activities, but also help you avoid injury and stay independent. I'm Dr. Sanjay Gupta, helping you live a better life.
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22: 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Led Zeppelin, Get the Lead Out. 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

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I got great classic rock on the way. 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
6: A better life with Dr. Sanjay Gupta.
7: By age 35, two-thirds of American men will experience some degree of noticeable hair loss. And by age 50, about 85% of men will have significantly thinning hair. That's according to the American Hair Loss Association. Now, one dermatologist explained that hair loss can either be genetic or it can be triggered by stress, illness, surgery, medications, major life events. No matter the cause, a lot of men, understandably, are frustrated by hair loss because it seems like a loss of control. You can take great care of your scalp by all sorts of expensive lotions and potions, but that might not matter. There are some tried and true medications that might work, like minoxidil or finasteride. But another solution is just shaving it off. And I've heard more and more how liberating this can be for a lot of guys. That's the ultimate control of their appearance. I'm Dr. Sanjay Gupta, helping you live a better life.
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